Recent single there from a prolific singer-songwriter and visual artist, Joseph Arthur there. That's Rise to start off this hour of music on Crossing Borders. 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We cross eras, genres, sounds, styles, and more. We answer the question, who really has the most variety on the radio? Right here at Border Radio, KOFA. Later on in this particular hour of tunes, we're going to hear very shortly from the Avett Brothers, Zane, John Hyatt, Sonny and Cher. We'll celebrate a musical anniversary with them here in a little while. Andra Day will also be somebody we hear from, as well as Lewis Tomlinson. But right now, we're going to play something else off of that great new album that came out this year from Joe Jackson. Hope and Fury came out a few months back. This is a track from it called The Face on Border Radio KOFA and BorderRadioAZ.org.

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L.A. roots rockabilly revivalists, the Blasters, there from the Slash Records glory days. That is Boomtown here back in 2002, I believe. 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Let's keep moving things along here. Let's go up north of the border, shall we? The Calgary post-punk band, formerly known as Viet Cong, now calls itself Preoccupations. Colder, more industrial edge to guitar rock here. 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

0: Zane, yes, the same Zane from One Direction, teaming up with Timbaland there on a track called Too Much, Crossing Borders, Border Radio, KOFA, Border Radio, AZ.org. Sarah Kinsley did The King off her self-titled EP. Lewis Tomlinson, another former One Direction member on today's page, Bigger Than Me, the track that we heard from him. Clay Street Unit keeps things moving along here. Let's Get Stoned, newer name on the rock lane. So let's check this out together here on Crossing Borders, Border Radio KOFA and Border Radio AZ.org.
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Okay, so you might ask, why are we playing Sonny and Cher on Crossing Borders, Border Radio KOFA? Well, this is an interesting musical history connection. This is 55 years ago today. The Sonny and Cher Comedy Hour first hit the airwaves on the CBS television network. It was August 1st, 1971. This very song was its opening theme. The beat goes on and on and on and on. And I always used to wonder, like, what kind of outfits Cher was going to wear back in the day, right? She would just have some of these most preposterous outfits back in the day, and some of them not leaving much to the imagination. You wonder how they got away with that in the 1970s. I think in some ways, maybe the 70s were a little bit more permissive than they are today, though. Barton Hartshorne, the name of the artist we heard in there doing One Time Donnie. Shovels and Rope, that's a husband and wife duo out of Charleston. They did Great America. And John Hiatt and Jerry Douglas Band teaming up there together. Dobro player is Jerry Douglas, and The Music Is Hot, the track that we heard from them. We're going to wrap up this hour here of Crossing Borders, Border Radio, AZ.org. Conga Love, this is David Morris, percussion-driven dance groove to close out this hour of music.

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2: Mostly clear in Yuma this evening with a low around 90. Sunny and hot tomorrow with a high near 115. Mostly clear in Parker tonight with a low around 91. Sunny and hot tomorrow with a high near 117. And mostly clear in Quartzsite this evening with a low around 91. Gusts as high as 20 miles per hour. Sunny, hot, and breezy tomorrow with a high near 118.
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The collaboration starts off this hour of music here on Crossing Borders. Tommy Prophet teaming up with Sam Tinez and Billy Ray Cyrus there. So the song is called Lost from just a couple of years back here. This is Border Radio KOFA, borderradioaz.org, Crossing Borders, where we cross eras, genres, sounds of the world, musical styles, and any other musical boundary we can think of. We check in once in a while on some older artists, maybe pull out some deep cuts and introduce you to lots and lots and lots of artists you have never heard of before. However, this hour, we do have some artists you probably have heard of, including Imagine Dragons, Steely Dan, Zach Bryan, The Grateful Dead, The Weeknd, Santana, and Blood, Sweat, and Tears. artists you've heard of before and artists who've played Yuma, like Philip Sace, coming up here in just a couple of tracks. But first, it's Joby Riccio, Whiplash. This is a rising Americana songwriter, blend of old-time bluegrass instruments and sharp contemporary songwriting. At least that's what his label promises us. 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

since today would have been the 84th birthday of Jerry Garcia. We had to play some Jerry along with the Grateful Dead. Cumberland Blues, of course, comes from the album Working Man's Dead. If you're a follower of the band, you already do that back in 1970 there. On Crossing Borders, Border Radio, KOFA, BorderRadioAZ.org. Kurt Smith, yes, separate from Tears for Fears. He's half of Tears for Fears most of the time, but he put out an outstanding solo album back in 2013 called Deceptively Heavy, Beautiful Failure, the lead track from that. Philip Sace, he's played blues here in the Yuma area before. They did blues festivals down by the river in February for a few years in a row. He was one of the headliners there. He's a Welsh-Canadian blues rock guitarist. And we heard Blues Ain't Nothing But a Good Woman on Your Mind. 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The artist known as The Weeknd, and I pronounce it a little short because he does not spell it with the last E at the end of his name, Open Hearts, the track from him on Crossing Borders, Border Radio KOFA.

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Also in that set, Imagine Dragons teaming up with Khalid. Thunder and Young, Dumb, and Broke mashup medley there. Joan Osborne did I Should Have Danced More from the One of Us singer, is where you might remember that name. Crossing Borders continues now with Zach Bryan, who went from active duty Navy service to one of the biggest names in Americana and country music almost overnight. Here's a track from him called 28 on Crossing Borders, Border Radio KOFA.

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1: You could have mistaken us for a classic rock radio station in that set. Their Blood, Sweat, and Tears there was Spinning Wheel. We just lost lead singer David Clayton Thomas just a few weeks ago, so that's a kind of a belated tribute to him. Santana teamed up with Rob Thomas there, their big hit Smooth from 1999 Supernatural, and Steely Dan announcing themselves from their first album Reeling in the Years way, way back here. 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
1: That's a tune by Martin Denny called Exotica, played here by Exotica Cocktail on the Retro Cocktail Hour. I'm Darryl Brogdon, and welcome to the show where the music's always shaken, not stirred. You know, a while back, the Retro Cocktail Hour marked 30 years on the air, and we had a weekend-long celebration attended by retronauts from all over the country. And this week, it's the first of two concerts we presented during our 30th anniversary weekend. This week, it's Exotica Cocktail. This is a new band that made their debut at our 30th anniversary party, featuring guitarist Marvin Hunt, vocalist Kelly Gant, drummer Colby Earlywine, and multi-instrumentalist Greg McIndoe. This is Exotica Cocktail with Martin Denny's Voodoo Love on the Retro Cocktail Hour.

Thank you very much. We're going to kind of shift gears now, and a lot of the material that we're playing was recorded about, you know, 70 to 80 years ago by a guy named Martin Denny. And Les Baxter wrote some of this material. But the next song we're doing is a song called Time and Tide. And I don't think it's played all that often by anybody. There's not that many Exotica groups. I mean, face it, you know. So anyway, so we're going to tackle this one. It's called Time and Tide.

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We're going to do a song right now, and Greg's going to switch around, and the little wizard guy over here, Greg Mackinder. Let's hear it for Greg Mackinder. This is kind of a Latin-esque number called Join Me, and Greg's going to play bass on this, so we'll see how this goes.

0: Thank you. All right, that last number was by the band, and we appreciate the applause. Thank you. And singing for us tonight is Kelly Gant. And if I'm not mistaken, Kelly has won international whistling contests in California.
1: Third place, but the competition was very good, so it means a lot.
0: Name your five favorite whistlers.
1: Yes, Kelly Gant was one of the names that you know. That's, you only have to think of four more. Yeah. Oh, yeah. This next song is one that Henry Mancini wrote after the actual instrument that it's this box with metallic plates on it, and you can smack it and make these wonderful sounds. Very limited range, but he came up with a great rhythm, which Greg has recreated for us tonight. It was called Lujon in the original recording, and then Norman Gamble came along and wrote some lyrics for it, and it's now called Slow Hot Wind. One of my favorites.

right. Thank you so much. And the only other member of the band I haven't introduced yet is our drummer, Mr. Colby Earlywine. Colby plays with almost every musician in the greater Kansas, Missouri area. And Daryl helped me to something a few years back. He said, if there's a national anthem for Exotica, it's this next song. And it's about a village. What kind of village? I love it when we have knowledgeable audience members. Thank you. We're going to play that for you.

0: It is indeed the national anthem of Exotica music. Les Baxter's Quiet Village, played there by Exotica Cocktail, a band making their debut at the Retro Cocktail Hour's 30th anniversary weekend here in Lawrence, Kansas. I'm Darryl Brogdon. Thank you for joining us this week for the first of two shows from our 30th birthday party. Coming up, more music by Les Baxter, plus some Exotica originals by the band. Thank you to the individuals and the businesses that have made this show possible. Thank you to the Eldridge Hotel, the Cider Gallery, Maselli's in Lawrence, Dr. Stephen H. Chronister, Healing Smiles of Topeka, Tom Harper with Stephen's Real Estate in Lawrence Modern, Supersonic Music in Topeka, Kansas, Death & Company, and the friends of the Retro Cocktail Hour for their support. 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
5: Mostly clear in Parker this evening with a low around 91. Sunny and hot tomorrow with a high near 117. Mostly clear in Quartzsite this evening with a low around 91. Gusts as high as 20 miles per hour. Sunny, hot, and breezy tomorrow with a high near 118. And mostly clear in Yuma tonight with a low around 90. Sunny and hot tomorrow with a high near 115.

0: 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Thanks.
1: That's Tossing and Turning Over You, a song composed by Marvin and Ann Hunt, played here by Exotica Cocktail. We're at Maselli's in Lawrence, Kansas for the opening concert in the Retro Cocktail Hour's 30th anniversary weekend. I'm Daryl Brogdon. Next week, it's the Jet Setter Jazz of Nutty from the stage at historic Liberty Hall in downtown Lawrence. 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

About 4 years ago, my wife Ann and I, we did the 25th anniversary of the Retro Cocktail Hour, and we were down at the Eldridge, and we thought, you know, every time when Daryl comes on air, he goes, you know, welcome to the underground martini bunker, right, Daryl? Nobody can do it like you, man. And so I thought, you know, we need a song called The Martini Bunker. And so Ann and I wrote this song called The Martini Bunker. And we're going to play it for you right now. And this is in honor of Daryl and all the work he's done through the years and his invention of the Martini Bunker.

0: Thank you so much. When we put this material, we started about back in August or September to try to figure out what to do with this band. And we decided that we would do mostly, you know, exotica music by people like Les Baxter and Martin Denny and, you know, some of the famous writers. But we also wanted to do some original material. This is a song of Greg's.
1: If any of you have ever visited a spot in Mexico, the ruins of Tulum, that's what this is about. And it seemed to have the right mystical quality that fit this band. And so Kelly's going to sing it for us, and we are going to do Tulum.

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1: There's another original by Exotica Cocktail, Tulum, composed by Greg Mackinder, and here for you on the Retro Cocktail Hour. I'm Darryl Brogdon, and this week we are celebrating 30 years on the air for the Retro Cocktail Hour. Hard to believe it's been that long, but the calendar does not lie, much as we might like it to from time to time. But it's true. 30 years of sharing the sounds of space-age pop and incredibly strange music every week. 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You know what? Sharing this music with you every week is a privilege. And I thank you for listening and for supporting your local public radio station and just being a part of the Retro Cocktail Hour family all over the world. It's a remarkable thing. So, to wrap up this hour, here's Exotica Cocktail once again with a tune composed by Les Baxter. This was for his classic album Ritual of the Savage, the cornerstone of Exotica music, released in 1951. On the Retro Cocktail Hour.

0: so much. Oh, thank you so much. We really appreciate it. Thank you.
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3: Les Baxter's Coronation, a tune that's been covered by a lot of Exotica artists over the years. We heard it played here by members of Exotica Cocktail in concert at Maselli's in Lawrence to celebrate 30 years of the Retro Cocktail Hour. Exotica Cocktail is guitarist Marvin Hunt with vocalist, whistler, and bird caller Kelly Gant, drummer Colby Earlywine, and Greg McIndoe on a bunch of different instruments. 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

That's Werner Mueller and his orchestra, the theme song for TV's Hawaii and I, a tune from the album Hawaiian Swing, 1963. This is the Retro Cocktail Hour, where the music is always served up shaken, not stirred. I'm Daryl Brogdon, here at the Underground Martini Bunker, that subterranean sanctum and charm school that's so secret even your cool friend hasn't heard about it yet. In this hour, we'll visit an enchanted island with a vocal group called the Four Lads. Also something new by the Manicoras and the Dan Fontaine Orchestra. And we'll hear more by Exotica Cocktail from the Retro Cocktail Hour's 30th anniversary weekend. So, the lounge is lit, barely. The music is spinning and the martinis are, well, legally I can't hand you one, but I can bring you the vibe on the Retro Cocktail Hour.

There's something brand new by Tiki Joe's Ocean, Poinciana, a tune from their new album, Reflections in the Surf. Just got this one a couple of days ago. It's the band's first album in 10 years. So I hope you'll check it out now at TikiJoesOcean.com. Still to come on the Retro Cocktail Hour, Les Baxter takes us to the Purple Islands, and we'll hear Henry Mancini with music from Mr. Lucky. Next, a Canadian vocal group. They're called the Four Lads. They got together as students. Originally, they were known as the Otnarots, which apparently is Toronto spelled backwards. Later, they became the Four Dukes, but somebody else was using that name, so they eventually landed on the Four Lads. They had several hits, especially in the 1950s and 60s, and they were active from 1951 till 2018. From 1958, these are the Four Lads, along with Ray Ellis and his orchestra, Enchanted Island.

glorious monophonic. That's Les Baxter and his orchestra. Purple Islands, originally from the album Round the World with Les Baxter, 1957. Before that, the Manicuras with a new one, Tropical Call. It's a tune by French composers Nino Nardini and Roger Roger, who did lots of work for various European production libraries. This one comes from Jungle Obsession, a fabulous Exotica record done in 1971 for the French label Neuilly. You can find this tune online at bandcamp.com. Retro Cocktail Hour, Daryl Brogdon. Later on, the Dan Fontaine Orchestra plays Antonio Carlos Jobim, and the Hilos happen to Bossa Nova. It's all coming up in the next 15 minutes, so no touching that dial, okay? Here's something now from the Retro Cocktail Hour 30th anniversary weekend that took place not long ago right here in Lawrence, Kansas. We presented two concerts and other events over the weekend, and one of the best parts of the whole thing was the music. For example, here's Exotica Cocktail performing at the Welcome Party. This is a tune by Greg McIndoe, Northern Star.

Henry Mancini and Nightflower from the album Mr. Lucky, featuring tunes from the short-lived TV series of that name. It was all about a professional gambler who ran a casino on a ship. The sponsor was Lever Brothers. Apparently they got hinky about the whole gambling thing and demanded the producers change the floating casino to a floating restaurant. I guess soap and gambling don't mix. Thanks so much for digging the tunes here at the Retro Cocktail Hour. Coming up, we'll hear the MGM Orchestra from a movie called Honeymoon Hotel. Also, Bongo Jazz from Trinidad. The Dan Fontaine Orchestra's next. This is a big band that's available for your next big party, provided you live in Australia. From the band's latest album, here's one by Antonio Carlos Jobim, Olha Pro Sol, which means look to the sky, with vocalist Sel Barajian.

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3: Mostly clear in Parker this evening with a low around 91. Sunny and hot tomorrow with a high near 117. Mostly clear in Quartzsite this evening with a low around 91, gusts as high as 20 miles per hour. Sunny, hot, and breezy tomorrow with a high near 118. And mostly clear in Yuma tonight with a low around 90, sunny and hot tomorrow with a high near 115.

Those are the High Lows, another vocal group from the 1950s with Desafinado. The group was formed by vocalist, singer, arranger Gene Poirling. In 1953, they were active into the early 60s. Gene Poirling later formed the very popular Singers Unlimited. It's the Retro Cocktail Hour. I'm Daryl Brogdon. We're into our last half hour, which includes percussionist Rupert Clemendor. He used to appear in a weekly radio show in Trinidad. The Retro Cocktail Hour is right here, each and every week, from the Underground Martini Bunker. And besides the broadcast, you can listen online and on demand at retrococktail.org and at mixcloud.com.

That is the MGM Studio Orchestra, and Love is Oh So Easy. It's from a movie called Honeymoon Hotel, one of those romantic comedies that were around a lot in the late 50s, early 60s. Music for the movie was by Walter Scharf. Well, ahead of us in the time left, we'll hear Exotica from Trinidad, plus Gerhard Narholz, a household name, I know, a composer who used several different names and wrote a lot of easy listening records in the 1960s. Here is another composer, one I just learned about. His name is Yosef Mirov, and he was a Russian composer who came to this country and found work writing songs for movies. He wrote the song You Make Me Feel So Young with Mack Gordon. In 1952, Mirov did what appears to be his only album, Soft and Warm, which was on Decca Records. From that, here's Moon of Jade on the Retro Cocktail Hour.

0: Yeah, thank you.
1: That's More by Exotica Cocktail, the band that performed at the welcome party for the Retro Cocktail Hour's 30th anniversary weekend. We heard one composed by the band's guitarist and leader, Marvin Hunt. That was Breathing the Air Over China. Ahead of that, Bongo Mood, done by percussionist Rupert Clemendor. Rupert was a multi-instrumentalist. He played vibes, drums, bass, even horns. He used to appear on a Sunday morning radio show in Trinidad called Sunday Serenade. Also in that set, Secret Beach, done by German composer Gerhard Narholz. You're with me, Daryl Brogdon, at the Underground Martini Bunker for another round of the Retro Cocktail Hour. Thanks for being here. And remember, shows are available on demand at RetroCocktail.org and Mixcloud.com. 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Well, we are fresh out of minutes, so we got to go. 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My email is host@retrococktail.org in case you want to get in touch. So we're going to leave you now with something brand new by those sonic explorers Riley and Helgeson. 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
3: Mostly clear in Yuma this evening with a low around 90. Sunny and hot tomorrow with a high near 115. Mostly clear in Parker tonight with a low around 91. Sunny and hot tomorrow with a high near 117. And mostly clear in Quartzsite this evening with a low around 91. Gusts as high as 20 miles per hour. Sunny, hot, and breezy tomorrow with the high near 118.
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0: BBC News with Chris Berrow. The Russian authorities say a bomb blast at a restaurant in Moscow has killed three people and wounded 20 others. Reports quoting Russia's anti-terrorist committee say a woman tried to bring an improvised explosive device into the restaurant, which was hosting a private function and closed to the public. Steve Rosenberg is in Moscow.
1: People in the Russian capital are getting used to dramatic things happening, whether it's Ukrainian drones attacking the big Moscow oil refinery and sending a huge black cloud over the city, or whether it's reports and news of senior Russian military figures being assassinated in car bombs. Muscovites have sort of got used to these kind of things happening. So obviously people are waiting to find out more details, to find out who may have been targeted. And as I say, maybe more information will come out in the hours ahead.
0: President Donald Trump has announced that he's cancelled planned strikes against Iran. In a social media post, he said he was holding off at the request of Iran and other Middle Eastern countries, provided a deal was quickly reached. Such a deal would include the immediate opening of the Strait of Hormuz. On Saturday, Iran's foreign minister, Abbas Araghchi, warned against what he called adventurous action by the United States. Police in Peru say a small plane with 13 people on board has crashed in the Nazca Desert in the south of the country. More details from Peter Bowes.
2: Police at the scene said there were no survivors given the severity of the crash. Images posted on social media appear to show the smouldering wreckage of the aircraft about 240 kilometres south of Lima. There's no immediate indication of what caused the crash, and the nationalities of the passengers on board have not been released. Dozens of small aircraft operate in the area, carrying mainly foreign visitors over the Nazca Lines, a World Heritage Site famous for its ancient geoglyphs, vast figures etched into the desert.
0: Peter Bowes reporting. The interim Venezuelan government and the opposition say they'll hold in-person talks next week aimed at an eventual political transition. With the latest for us, here's Warren Bull.
3: The ousting of President Nicolas Maduro by US Special Forces in January led to expectations of a roadmap towards democratic elections in Venezuela, but the Trump administration initially showed more interest in opening Venezuela's vast oil reserves and other assets to American companies, and the interim government Washington imposed has had to prioritize emergency relief and reconstruction following a huge double earthquake in June. But in a sign of political momentum, Jorge Rodriguez, the Venezuelan government's chief negotiator, said the talks with the opposition would include assistance for those affected by the recent earthquake and what he called the reinforcement of democracy.
0: This is the world news from the BBC. There's tight security in place for elections in Pakistan-administered Kashmir a week after at least four people died in the first round of voting. Roads and markets remain largely closed and internet services have been suspended in the regional capital, Muzaffarabad. The first round of elections in Mirpur division were marred by sporadic violence and low voter turnout. Hungary's Prime Minister Peter Modzsor says the country is shutting down its only nuclear plant because of a drought. It's the first time that the Pax power plant has been shut down completely since it opened over 40 years ago. Klitsia Sala has this report.
4: Like much of Europe, Hungary has seen very low rainfall and high temperatures for much of the summer. This has been a major test of the country's energy resilience. With the Danube falling to its lowest level in 30 years, its waters cannot be used to cool the Pax nuclear power plant, which produces almost half of Hungary's electricity. On Thursday, the Prime Minister warned this could trigger an energy crisis and urged Hungarians to limit energy consumption at peak times. Environmental NGOs argue that Hungary must transition to renewable energy that isn't vulnerable to climate change.
0: About half of Cuba's population is without electricity after a partial blackout left the capital and other parts of the island in darkness. Cuba has been facing a prolonged energy crisis, in part due to an aging power system that suffered from decades of lack of maintenance. The situation has been made worse by a US oil embargo since January. There have been five total blackouts this year. It's now common for people in Havana to live without electricity for 20 hours a day. The American actor Vincent Pastore, who played Salvatore Big Pussy Bonpensiero in the hit show The Sopranos, has died at the age of 80. US media say Pastore was found at his home in the Bronx, New York City. There was no indication of criminality. BBC News.
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Live at the Village Vanguard in 1995, Joshua Redman, the tune My One and Only Love. Before that, Billy Strayhorn's Passion Flower, played by Kenny Barron at the piano, Charlie Hayden on bass, Roy Haynes on drums, and Lullaby of the Leaves from the Clayton Hamilton Jazz Orchestra kicked off that set. Thanks for listening to Jazz.

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1: Mostly clear in Parker this evening with a low around 91. Sunny and hot tomorrow with a high near 117. Mostly clear in Quartzsite this evening with a low around 91. Gusts as high as 20 miles per hour. Sunny, hot, and breezy tomorrow with a high near 118. And mostly clear in Yuma tonight with a low around 90. Sunny and hot tomorrow with a high near 115.
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from the guitar artistry of Billy Rogers. Billy Rogers died in 1987, but this was released in 1992. Dave Stryker from tapes that Billy Rogers left behind and put a rhythm section behind Billy Rogers with Jay Anderson and Jeff Hirschfield and Dave Stryker himself playing rhythm guitar. That was I've Grown Accustomed to Her Face from My Fair Lady. Before that, Chet Baker, live in Tokyo, his final recording in 1987. That was Portrait in Black and White, an Antonio Carlos Jobim composition. I'm Janie Lee Ross. 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
0: The Yuma County Library District provides activities and resources at its branches for people of all ages. 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
2: BBC News with Chris Barrow. The Russian authorities say a bomb blast at a restaurant in Moscow has killed three people and wounded 20 others. Reports quoting Russia's anti-terrorist committee say a woman tried to bring an improvised explosive device into the restaurant, which was hosting a private function and was closed to the public. This analysis from BBC Russian's Olga Ivshina.
3: Russian independent media has been summarizing information, and it seems that eyewitnesses which have been on the ground were saying that possibly it was some military official who had some celebrations in that restaurant. For the first time since the start of the invasion, the explosion has happened in the center of Moscow, in public place, so it's not, you know, somewhere far on the outskirts of the town near some flats. This is a restaurant in the center of Moscow, and of course it affects mood of people. They feel that the war is becoming closer and closer to them. They feel the impact.
2: President Donald Trump has announced that he's cancelled planned strikes against Iran. In a post on his Truth Social platform, he said he was holding off, providing a deal was quickly reached. Barry McCaffrey reports.
4: Speculation had been mounting that fighting would escalate after President Trump said on Wednesday the US would hit Iran very hard following an Iranian attack on an American military base in Jordan. Reports in US media said joint attacks with Israel targeting Iran's energy infrastructure were being considered. But last night, President Trump said he was holding fire for now after being asked to do so by Iran and other countries in the region. Iran's foreign minister warned against adventurous action by the United States.
2: Police in Peru say a small plane with 13 people on board has crashed in the Nazca Desert in the south of the country and caught fire on impact. There were no survivors. The airplane has taken off from Pisco Airport and was carrying foreign tourists to view the Nazca Line's archaeological site, which dates from more than 2,000 years ago. There's tight security in place for elections in Pakistan-administered Kashmir, a week after at least four people died in the first round of voting. Demonstrators called for the abolition of seats reserved for refugees who'd migrated to Pakistan from Indian-administered Kashmir decades ago. Umar Nandiano reports.
5: The first round of elections in Mirpur division a week ago was marred by violence and low voter turnout. Protesters had been calling for the reserved seats to be abolished, arguing representatives should live in the region. At least four people were killed in separate incidents in two different districts on election day, and later when security forces cracked down on protesters in Mirpur city. The situation remains tense in Muzaffarabad as protests continue in many cities across the region.
2: BBC News. The interim Venezuelan government and the opposition say they'll hold face-to-face talks next week aimed at an eventual political transition. The head of the National Assembly, Jorge Rodriguez, said the talks would include assistance for those affected by the recent earthquake, political rights, and what he called the reinforcement of democracy. Hungary's Prime Minister, Peter Modzsor, says the country is shutting down its only nuclear plant because of a drought. It's the first time the Pax power plant has been shut down completely since it opened over 40 years ago. Klitzia Sala has this report.
6: Like much of Europe, Hungary has seen very low rainfall and high temperatures for much of the summer. This has been a major test of the country's energy resilience. With the Danube falling to its lowest level in 30 years, its waters cannot be used to cool the Paks nuclear power plant, which produces almost half of Hungary's electricity. On Thursday, the Prime Minister warned this could trigger an energy crisis and urged Hungarians to limit energy consumption at peak times. Environmental NGOs argue that Hungary must transition to renewable energy that isn't vulnerable to climate change.
2: About half of Cuba's population is without electricity after a partial blackout left the capital and other parts of the island in darkness. Cuba has been facing a prolonged energy crisis, in part due to an aging power system. The situation has been made worse by a US oil embargo since January. There have been 5 total blackouts this year. It's now common for people in Havana to live without electricity for 20 hours a day. Scientists have found evidence that Ice Age people were more likely to kill female woolly mammoths. Researchers examined the DNA of more than 500 mammoths bearing signs of hunting, unearthed in groups at sites across Europe, Asia and North America. Most of the bones belonged to females, which scientists believe lived in herds and followed predictable seasonal migration routes, making them easier to target. BBC News.
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from the guitar artistry of Billy Rogers, released posthumously. Billy Rogers died in 1987, and this record was engineered from tapes that he left behind of his solo playing, and later tracks were added by Jay Anderson playing bass and Jeff Hirschfield playing drums. Dave Stryker produced the record, and he plays rhythm guitar on some of it. This came out in 1993, and that was the Herbie Hancock tune, Tell Me a Bedtime Story. Herbie himself before that, the tune Driftin' from Taken Off, with Dexter Gordon on tenor, Freddie Hubbard on trumpet, Billy Higgins on drums, Butch Warren playing bass. Kicked off that set with Pat Martino live at Yoshi's in 2000. His tune, El Hombre, Joey DeFrancesco with him on organ and Billy Hart playing drums. Thanks so much for listening to Jazz.

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2: Mostly clear and humid this evening with a low around 90. Sunny and hot tomorrow with a high near 115. Mostly clear in Parker tonight with a low around 91. Sunny and hot tomorrow with a high near 117. And mostly clear in Quartzsite this evening with a low around 91. Gusts as high as 20 miles per hour. Sunny, hot, and breezy tomorrow with a high near 118.
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two Wayne Shorter tunes back-to-back in that set. That was Footprints, Toots Thielemann whistling and playing harmonica. And before that, Anna Maria, beautiful, beautiful Shorter tune. Kenny Kirkland at the piano. And Kenny Kirkland on the tune before that, on a record released by Terrence Blanchard, beautiful record called Jazz in Film. That was Jerry Goldsmith's theme to the film Chinatown. Thanks so much for listening to Jazz with me. I'm Jana Lee Ross, and you can get in touch anytime and let us know what you love about jazz. Our email address is jazznetwork@wfmt.com.

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2: BBC News with Govinda Gill. The Russian authorities say a bomb blast at a restaurant in Moscow has killed three people and wounded 20 others. Reports quoting Russia's anti-terrorist committee say a woman tried to bring an improvised explosive device into the restaurant, which was hosting a private function and closed to the public. From Moscow, here's Steve Rosenberg.
3: People in the Russian capital are getting used to dramatic things happening, whether it's Ukrainian drones attacking the big Moscow oil refinery and sending a huge black cloud over the city, or whether it's reports and news of senior Russian military figures being assassinated in car bombs. Muscovites have sort of got used to these kind of things happening. So obviously people are waiting to find out more details, to find out who may have been targeted. And as I say, maybe more information will come out in the hours ahead.
2: President Donald Trump says he has cancelled planned strikes against Iran. In a social media post, Mr. Trump said he was holding off, providing a deal was quickly reached. Barry Caffrey reports.
4: Speculation had been mounting that fighting would escalate after President Trump said on Wednesday the US would hit Iran very hard following an Iranian attack on an American military base in Jordan. Reports in US media said joint attacks with Israel targeting Iran's energy infrastructure were being considered. But last night, President Trump said he was holding fire for now after being asked to do so by Iran and other countries in the region. Iran's foreign minister warned against adventurous action by the United States.
2: There's tight security in place for elections in Pakistan-administered Kashmir a week after at least four people died in the first round of voting. Demonstrators called for the abolition of seats reserved for refugees who'd migrated to Pakistan from Indian-administered Kashmir decades ago. Umar Nangiana reports.
5: The first round of elections in Mirpur division a week ago was marred by violence and low voter turnout. Protesters had been calling for the reserved seats to be abolished, arguing representatives should live in the region. At least four people were killed in separate incidents in two different districts on election day, and later when security forces cracked down on protesters in Mirpur city. The situation remains tense in Muzaffarabad as protests continue in many cities across the region.
2: Hungary's Prime Minister Peter Modra says the country is shutting down its only nuclear plant because of an ongoing drought. The Danube is so low that it cannot be used to cool the Pax power plant, which produces almost half of the country's electricity. Mr. Modra also urged Hungarians to limit energy consumption at peak times. World News from the BBC. The interim Venezuelan government and the opposition say they will hold face-to-face talks next week aimed at an eventual political transition. The head of the National Assembly, Jorge Rodriguez, said the talks would include assistance for those affected by the recent earthquakes, political rights, and what he called the reinforcement of democracy. The ousting of President Nicolas Maduro by US Special Forces in January led to expectations of a timetable towards democratic elections in Venezuela. About half of Cuba's population is without electricity after a partial blackout left the capital and other parts of the island in darkness. Cuba has been facing a prolonged energy crisis made worse by a US oil embargo since January. This has caused five total blackouts since the start of the year. Lawmakers from Japan's ruling party have set up a group that will regulate trading cards, including popular anime franchises such as Pokemon and Yu-Gi-Oh! Once seen as a children's hobby, trading cards have become a market valued at millions of dollars, but their high value and easy portability have also led to counterfeiting. Scientists have found evidence that Ice Age people were more likely to kill female woolly mammoths. Hunter-gatherers relied on the animal for food, Kalitsia Sala reports.
6: Researchers examined the DNA of more than 500 mammoths bearing signs of hunting unearthed in groups at sites across Europe, Asia and North America. Most of the bones belonged to females, which scientists believe lived in herds, much like modern elephants, and followed predictable seasonal migration routes, making them easier to target. Male remains, by contrast, were isolated and showed fewer signs of hunting, suggesting they died of natural causes. The findings show that large bone sites were created through human activity.
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live at the Concord Jazz Festival in 1973. Two giants of the jazz guitar, Herb Ellis and Joe Pass, playing Concord blues. And in the rhythm section, no slouches, Ray Brown on bass, Jake Hanna on drums. Before that, Charles Brown, the gentleman of the blues, singing Fool's Paradise, playing piano, and backing him up on organ, Dr. John. We kicked off the set with The Sermon, the Jimmy Smith classic from Some Serious Blues, Jimmy Smith leading a great big band. I'm Jana Lee Ross. Thanks so much for listening to Jazz With Me.

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2: Mostly clear in Parker this evening with a low around 91. Sunny and hot tomorrow with the high near 117. Mostly clear in Quartzsite this evening with a low around 91. Gusts as high as 20 miles per hour. Sunny, hot, and breezy tomorrow with a high near 118. And mostly clear in Yuma tonight with a low around 90. Sunny and hot tomorrow with a high near 115.
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Hilton Ruiz, all by himself, playing the Rodgers and Hart song. I didn't know what time it was. Before that, I'd rather drink muddy water. Great vocals from Bernard Igner and Marlena Shaw, backing them up. Jimmy Smith's Big Band. And we kicked off the set with What Headphones, Andre Previn's tune, leading that all-star band with Ray Brown on bass and Grady Tate on drums, Mondell Lowe playing guitar. I'm Jana Lee Ross. Thanks so much for listening to Jazz with me.

Ray Brown having the last word, as he often does. That's 1971's Reunion Blues, a reuniting of Ray Brown, Louis Hayes, Oscar Peterson, and Milt Jackson on Vibes. I'm Jana Lee Ross. Thanks so much for listening to Jazz With Me. 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
2: BBC News with Govinda Gill. The Russian authorities say a bomb blast at a restaurant in Moscow has killed three people and wounded 20 others. Reports quoting Russia's anti-terrorist committee say a woman tried to bring an improvised explosive device into the restaurant, which was hosting a private function and was closed to the public. This analysis from BBC Russian's Olga Ivshina.
3: Russian independent media has been summarizing information, and it seems that eyewitnesses which have been on the ground were saying that possibly it was some military official who had some celebrations in that restaurant. For the first time since the start of the invasion, the explosion has happened in the center of Moscow, in public place. So it's not, you know, somewhere far on the outskirts of the town near some flats. This is a restaurant in the center of Moscow, and of course it affects mood of people. They feel that the war is becoming closer and closer to them. They feel the impact.
2: A small plane carrying tourists has crashed in Peru, killing all 13 people on board. The Cessna was flying over the famous Nazca lines. Reports say the passengers included two German, two Spanish and seven Italian tourists. Peter Bowes reports.
4: Police at the scene said there were no survivors given the severity of the crash. Images posted on social media appear to show the smouldering wreckage of the aircraft about 240 kilometres south of Lima. There's no immediate indication of what caused the crash. Dozens of small aircraft operate in the area, carrying mainly foreign visitors over the Nazca Lines, a World Heritage Site famous for its ancient geoglyphs, vast figures etched into the desert.
2: There's tight security in place for elections in Pakistan-administered Kashmir a week after at least four people died in the first round of voting. Demonstrators called for the abolition of seats reserved for refugees who'd migrated to Pakistan from Indian-administered Kashmir decades ago. Umar Nangiana reports.
5: The first round of elections in Mirpur division a week ago was marred by violence and low voter turnout. Protesters had been calling for the reserved seats to be abolished, arguing representatives should live in the region. At least four people were killed in separate incidents in two different districts on election day, and later when security forces cracked down on protesters in Mirpur city. The situation remains tense in Muzaffarabad as protests continue in many cities across the region.
2: South Korea has registered its highest temperature since records began more than a century ago, as much of the country is in the grip of a heat wave. The southeastern city of Yangsan saw the mercury rise to 42.5 degrees Celsius on Sunday. It was the fifth consecutive day with temperatures exceeding 40 degrees in the city. World news from the BBC. President Donald Trump says he's cancelled planned strikes against Iran. In a social media post, Mr. Trump said he was holding off at the request of Iran and other countries in the region, provided a deal was reached quickly. Such a deal would include the immediate opening of the Strait of Hormuz. Gaza's Civil Defence Authority say at least eight Palestinians were killed in overnight Israeli strikes, which hit residential buildings. Officials say a man and a woman were killed when an Israeli helicopter struck their apartment block south of Deir al-Balah. The attacks came after Hamas said it had agreed to the latest stage of a deal promoted by Donald Trump to end the war. The American actor Vincent Pastore, who played Salvatore Big Pussy Bonsempero in the hit show The Sopranos, has died at his home in New York City. He was 80. David Cilito reports.
6: When Sal Bonpensiero Big Pussy was discovered to be an FBI informant, his murder became a moment that returned to haunt Tony Soprano over 30 episodes.
7: You were like a brother to me.
6: Born in New York's Bronx, Vincent Pastore's acting career with roles in Goodfellas, Carlito's Way, Witness to the Mob, Street Boss, made him a natural choice for the Sopranos.
7: I gotta sit down.
6: And more than 20 years after that famous moment, he was, aged 80, still in demand for roles that often ended in the same way.
2: Scientists have found evidence that Ice Age people were more likely to kill female woolly mammoths. Researchers examined the DNA of more than 500 mammoths bearing signs of hunting unearthed in groups at sites across Europe, Asia and North America. Most of the bones belong to females, which scientists believe lived in herds. That's the latest BBC News.
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0: Snow White's fervent prayer, someday my prince will come, if these seven little guys would just back off. Oscar Peterson on piano, Ray Brown on bass, Milt Jackson on vibes, Louis Hayes on drums, 1971, playing that Disney tune, Wonderful Jazz Waltz. Before that, Killer Joe, Ray Brown also on bass. That's a collaboration with his protege, John Clayton, a record called Super Bass, released in the late 80s. And Nature Boy kicked off the set, Shirley Scott at the organ. Didn't sound like that when Nat King Cole did the tune. I'm Janie Lee Ross. Thanks so much for listening to Jazz with me.
1: I jump up at dawn, shake out the sun, laugh like a loon, everything's fun, it's crazy. But I'm in love, act like a fool, what do I care? I'll be a fool as long as you're there, it's crazy. But I'm in love, I spread my wings and then I'll fly all around the city. The world's my sweet potato pie, and I'm sitting my

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1: Mostly clear and humid this evening with a low around 90. Sunny and hot tomorrow with a high near 115. Mostly clear in Parker tonight with a low around 91. Sunny and hot tomorrow with a high near 117. And mostly clear in Quartzsite this evening with a low around 91. Gusts as high as 20 miles per hour. Sunny, hot, and breezy tomorrow with the high near 118.
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Bill Woods live at the Showboat in Silver Spring, Maryland, 1976, a tune written by the guitar player Harry Leahy. That was Rain Dance. Before that, Ojos de Rojo, Eyes of Red, Cedar Walton's tune, Cedar at the piano, and Caravan kicked off the set 1975 with Barney Kessel playing guitar, Ray Brown on bass, Shelly Mann on drums. I'm Jana Lee Ross. Thanks for listening to Jazz with me.

Joe's Little Waltz, and the Joe would be guitarist Joe Puma. I'm Jana Lee Ross. Thanks for listening to Jazz with me. 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
1: 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We have been a service of Arizona Western College for more than 50 years. It is 1 AM and another hour of jazz is up next, but first some news from the BBC.
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2: BBC News with Govinda Gill. President Donald Trump has announced that he has cancelled planned strikes against Iran. Speculation had been mounting that renewed attacks were imminent after Mr. Trump said earlier this week that he would hit Iran very hard. Barry Caffrey reports.
3: Speculation had been mounting that fighting would escalate after President Trump said on Wednesday the US would hit Iran very hard following an Iranian attack on an American military base in Jordan. Reports in US media said joint attacks with Israel targeting Iran's energy infrastructure were being considered. But last night, President Trump said he was holding fire for now after being asked to do so by Iran and other countries in the region. Iran's foreign minister warned against adventurous action by the United States.
2: Civil defense authorities in Gaza say at least 8 Palestinians have been killed in overnight Israeli strikes. The attacks come despite Hamas saying it had agreed to the latest stage of a peace plan promoted by Donald Trump to end the war. Here's Electra Naismith.
4: Among those killed were a man and woman hit by an Israeli strike on an apartment near Deir al-Bala. Separate strikes killed others in Khan Yunis and Gaza City. The attacks come despite Hamas saying it had agreed to completely disarm, a critical stage in the ceasefire deal that could transform the structure of power in Gaza if it holds. But cracks have already emerged. Hamas says it will only hand over weapons if Israel halts military operations and withdraws. Israel has yet to comment but has continued almost daily strikes on Gaza, saying it's targeting Hamas.
2: The Russian authorities say a bomb blast at a restaurant in Moscow has killed 3 people and wounded 20 others. Reports quoting Russia's anti-terrorist committee say a woman tried to bring an improvised explosive device into the restaurant, which was hosting a private function and was closed to the public. Here's Olga Ivshina.
5: Russian independent media has been summarizing information, and it seems that eyewitnesses which have been on the ground were saying that possibly it was some military official who had some celebrations in that restaurant. For the first time since the start of the invasion, the explosion has happened in the center of Moscow, in public place. So it's not, you know, somewhere far on the outskirts of the town near some flats. This is a restaurant in the center of Moscow, and of course it affects mood of people. They feel that the war is becoming closer and closer to them. They feel the impact.
2: There's tight security in place for elections in Pakistan-administered Kashmir a week after at least 4 people died in the first round of voting. Roads and markets remain largely closed and internet services have been suspended in the regional capital. World news from the BBC. A small plane carrying tourists has crashed in Peru, killing all 13 people on board. The Cessna went down in the south of the country as it was flying over the famous Nazca lines, shapes and geometric lines etched into the desert sands about 2,000 years ago. Reports say the passengers included 2 German, 2 Spanish and 7 Italian tourists. The cause of the crash is not yet clear. Lawmakers from Japan's ruling party have set up a group that will regulate trading cards, including popular anime franchises such as Pokemon and Yu-Gi-Oh! Once seen as a children's hobby, trading cards have become a market valued at millions of dollars. But their high value and easy portability have also led to counterfeiting. The American actor Vincent Pastore, who played Salvatore, Big Pussy, Bon Pensero in the hit show The Sopranos, has died aged 80. U.S. media say Pastore was found at his home in the Bronx in New York City. In The Sopranos, Vincent Pastore played the best friend of the main character, Tony Soprano, and later became an informant for the FBI. Scientists have found evidence that Ice Age people were more likely to kill female rather than male woolly mammoths. Clitia Sala reports.
6: Researchers examined the DNA of more than 500 mammoths bearing signs of hunting unearthed in groups at sites across Europe, Asia and North America. Most of the bones belonged to females, which scientists believe lived in herds, much like modern elephants, and followed predictable seasonal migration routes, making them easier to target. Male remains, by contrast, were isolated and showed fewer signs of hunting, suggesting they died of natural causes. The findings show that large bone sites were created through human activity.
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drummer Steve Houghton and the Steve Houghton Group. The album is called And Then Some. We heard, of course, Stevie Wonder's Don't You Worry About a Thing with guitarist Larry Coontz, vibist Rusty Burge, the keyboardist Steve Ali, on bass Jeremy Allen, and the wordless vocals of Aaron Benedict. Steve Houghton's band, preceded by the trio of Nat Attlee Jr., his album called Took So Long, taking another from master tunesmith Stevie Wonder, You and I, We Can Conquer the World, with bassist Belden Bullock and Vince Ector on drums. And we opened the set with another drummer, Marcello Corelli, or Marcello Corelli. First Impressions is the name of this, his second release, featuring a couple of his USC music professors, Russ Ferrante at the piano, and saxophonist Bob Mincer. Yeah, a couple of Yellow Jackets in the mix. Mike Girola was the bassist, Marcello Corelli, with Joe Henderson's Recordame to open the set. I'm John Hill. We're listening to jazz. Vocalist Michael Mayo from his album Fly, Wayne Shorter's

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1: Mostly clear in Parker this evening with a low around 91. Sunny and hot tomorrow with a high near 117. Mostly clear in Quartzsite this evening with a low around 91. Gusts as high as 20 miles per hour. Sunny, hot, and breezy tomorrow with a high near 118. And mostly clear in Yuma tonight with a low around 90. Sunny and hot tomorrow with a high near 115.
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saxophonist J.D. Allen, preceded by vocalist Sasha Boutros, or simply Sasha. Her album called Paris After Dark. It's a bilingual session. We heard La Belle Vie, or The Good Life, with Stefan Belmondo on trumpet, the pianist Frank Anselm. Hugo Lippi was the guitarist. Thomas Bromery was the bassist. The drummer, Tony Rabson. Sasha from Paris After Dark. Opening the set, the great Dave Brubeck Quartet with a collection of outtakes from the famous 1959 Time Out session. The album titled Time Outtakes. Dave Brubeck with Paul Desmond on sax, bassist Eugene Wright, and drummer Joe Morello. The tune, I'm in a Dancing Mood. And we're listening to jazz.

Far Too Beautiful. Saxophonist J.D. Allen and his band. The album called Love Letters. J.D. with Brandon McCune at the piano, the bassist Ian Kinsellar, and Nick Cassiopo on drums.

0: Giacomo Gates from an album a little while back titled You. All the songs about you, exactly like you, the nearness of you, you've changed. There with James Latini on drums, the bassist John Lockwood, and pianist Tim Ray. Ahead of it, Eddie Harris, the electrifying Eddie Harris from an album called Plug Me In, a tune written by the great Charles Stepney. He also did the horn arrangement. And we opened the set with bassist Rodney Jordan from the album Memphis Blue, a tune for the great trumpeter Roy Hargrove, titled Hargrove. Melvin Jones was the trumpeter, and Mark Sturbank on sax. Quentin E. Baxter was the drummer, Louis Erivo at the piano. I'm John Hill. Thanks for joining me for Jazz. I'll see you later.
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3: BBC News with Govinda Gill. President Donald Trump has announced that he has cancelled planned strikes against Iran. Speculation had been mounting that renewed attacks were imminent after Mr. Trump said earlier this week that he would hit Iran very hard. Barry Caffrey reports.
4: Speculation had been mounting that fighting would escalate after President Trump said on Wednesday the US would hit Iran very hard following an Iranian attack on an American military base in Jordan. Reports in US media said joint attacks with Israel targeting Iran's energy infrastructure were being considered. But last night, President Trump said he was holding fire for now after being asked to do so by Iran and other countries in the region. Iran's foreign minister warned against adventurous action by the United States.
3: The authorities in the Gaza Strip say at least 8 Palestinians have been killed in overnight Israeli strikes. The attacks come despite Hamas saying it had agreed to disarm in accordance with Donald Trump's peace plan to end the war. John Donison reports from Jerusalem.
5: Gaza's civil defense agency says the Israeli strikes targeted residential buildings. There were attacks in Gaza City and near the town of Deir al-Balah in the center of the strip. It comes a few days after Hamas said it had agreed to give up its weapons as part of the latest stage of a deal promoted by Donald Trump to end the war. Over 1,100 Palestinians have been killed in Israeli strikes in Gaza since a supposed ceasefire came into effect last October.
3: Ukraine's military says it's hit a Russian oil refinery, an oil depot, and a military airfield in overnight attacks. There's also been a separate attack on another logistics center for the Russian online retailer Wildberries, causing a huge fire. Danny Eberhard has more details.
6: Ukraine's military has not provided evidence of its strikes, including on the refinery in Saratov, more than 700 kilometers southeast of Moscow. But video posted elsewhere purportedly of that attack shows a large column of smoke rising into the sky. The airbase apparently targeted is at Engels, just across the Volga River from Saratov. It's used by Russian bombers to launch missiles against Ukraine. Meanwhile, Russia's main online retailer, Wildberries, has been struck again. Video shows a massive warehouse being consumed by fire, with smoke pouring from the site in the Samara region.
3: There's tight security in place for elections in Pakistan-administered Kashmir a week after at least 4 people died in the first round of voting. Roads and markets remain largely closed and internet services have been suspended in the regional capital, Muzaffarabad. The first round in Mirpur division was marked by low voter count. BBC News. A small plane carrying tourists has crashed in Peru, killing all 13 people on board. The Cessna was flying over the famous Nazca lines. Reports say the passengers included 2 German, 2 Spanish and 7 Italian tourists. Peter Bowes reports.
7: Police at the scene said there were no survivors given the severity of the crash. Images posted on social media appear to show the smouldering wreckage of the aircraft about 240 kilometres south of Lima. There's no immediate indication of what caused the crash. Dozens of small aircraft operate in the area, carrying mainly foreign visitors over the Nazca lines, a World Heritage site famous for its ancient geoglyphs, vast figures etched into the desert.
3: Police in Sri Lanka say a riot in an overcrowded prison outside the capital, Colombo, has been brought under control. They say the army and special task force commandos were deployed to contain the violence, which broke out on Saturday, leaving one inmate dead and at least 6 others injured. The Mahara prison is reported to house 4,100 inmates, about 4 times its capacity. South Korea has registered its highest temperature since records began more than a century ago, as much of the country is in the grip of a heat wave. The southeastern city of Yangsan saw it reach 42.5 degrees Celsius on Sunday. It was the 5th consecutive day with temperatures exceeding 40 degrees in the city. Scientists have found evidence that Ice Age people were more likely to kill female rather than male woolly mammoths. Researchers examined the DNA of more than 500 mammoths bearing signs of hunting unearthed in groups at sites across Europe, Asia and North America. The findings suggest that large bone sites were the result of human activity. Humans used hunted mammoths for food, clothing and tools. BBC News.
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saxophonist Eric Alexander from his album Like Sugar, Antonio Carlos Jobim's Triste. Eric Alexander with David Hazeltine at the piano, the bassist Dennis Carroll, and drummer George Flutis, preceded by the one, the only, Dizzy Gillespie. Dizzy from the New Faces album, they all were at the time, drummer Robbie Amin, saxophonist Branford Marcellus, bassist Lonnie Plaxico, and pianist Kenny Kirkland, together doing Burke's Works, John Burke's Dizzy Gillespie. And to open that set, we heard from the vocalist Lettucey, her name meaning to bring forth in Yoruba. She brings forth the spirit of Dinah Washington on the album called For Dinah, If I Never Get to Heaven, a tune written by Dinah along with Juanita Hill, with Christian McBride there on bass. Michael King was the pianist and drummer. McClinty Hunter, Lettucey, leading a tribute to the great Dinah Washington. We're listening to jazz. I'm John Hill. Here's Carmen McRae with the Norman Simmons Trio.

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1: Mostly clear in Yuma this evening with a low around 90. Sunny and hot tomorrow with a high near 115. Mostly clear in Parker tonight with a low around 91. Sunny and hot tomorrow with a high near 117. And mostly clear in Quartzsite this evening with a low around 91. Gusts as high as 20 miles per hour. Sunny, hot, and breezy tomorrow with a high near 118.
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the colossal saxophonist Sonny Rollins with his original music from the motion picture Alfie. Sonny Rollins and Michael Caine are both in their 90s now. I think Sonny's got about 2 or 3 years on Michael. An orchestra conducted by Oliver Nelson. That was Kenny Burrell on guitar with Roger Calloway at the piano, the bassist Walter Booker, drummer Frankie Dunlop. Sonny Rollins with Alfie's theme, preceded by pianist Sean Mason. Sean Mason's album's called A Breath of Fresh Air. The track was Secrets, with trumpeter Tony Glossy, saxophonist Chris Lewis. Felix Mosholm was the bassist, and the drummer Domo Branch. All Florida-based musicians. Pianist Sean Mason, his album called A Breath of Fresh Air. We're listening to jazz.

0: Chicagoan vocalist Paul Marinaro with a band of Chicago's finest doing an album of Duke Ellington compositions, well, Ellington and Strayhorn compositions, the album titled Mood Ellington. I'm Just a Lucky So-and-So, arranged there by John Clayton. The album features some 25 Ellington tunes. Paul Marinaro, Mood Ellington. We heard a Quincy Jones tune to open the set called Robot Portrait, performed by trumpeter David Schneider. Introducing David Schneider is the name of the album. It's his first as a band leader with Arena Terakubu on alto sax. Jacob Chung was the tenor saxophonist. Pianist Tyler Henderson, bassist Joey Ranieri, and drummer Willie Bowman. I'm John Hill. Thanks for joining me for Jazz this hour. I'll see you later.
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3: BBC News with Govinda Gill. President Donald Trump has announced that he has cancelled planned strikes against Iran. Speculation had been mounting that renewed attacks were imminent after Mr. Trump said earlier this week that he would hit Iran. Barry Caffrey reports.
4: Speculation had been mounting that fighting would escalate after President Trump said on Wednesday the US would hit Iran very hard following an Iranian attack on an American military base in Jordan. Reports in US media said joint attacks with Israel targeting Iran's energy infrastructure were being considered. But last night, President Trump said he was holding fire for now after being asked to do so by Iran and other countries in the region. Iran's foreign minister warned against adventurous action by the United States.
3: Civil defense authorities in Gaza say at least 8 Palestinians have been killed in overnight Israeli strikes. The attacks come despite Hamas saying it had agreed to the latest stage of a peace plan promoted by Donald Trump to end the war. Here's Eletrone Smith.
5: Among those killed were a man and woman hit by an Israeli strike on an apartment near Deir al-Bala. Separate strikes killed others in Khan Yunis and Gaza City. The attacks come despite Hamas saying it had agreed to completely disarm, a critical stage in the ceasefire deal that could transform the structure of power in Gaza if it holds. But cracks have already emerged. Hamas says it will only hand over weapons if Israel halts military operations and withdraws. Israel has yet to comment but has continued almost daily strikes on Gaza, saying it's targeting Hamas.
3: An Israeli military spokesperson has said it was targeting military operatives in Gaza. Ukraine's military says it's hit a Russian oil refinery, an oil depot and a military airfield in overnight attacks. There's also been a separate attack on another logistics centre for the Russian online retailer Wildberries, causing a huge fire. Here's Danny Eberhard.
6: Ukraine's military has not provided evidence of its strikes, including on the refinery in Saratov, more than 700 kilometres southeast of Moscow. But video posted elsewhere purportedly of that attack shows a large column of smoke rising into the sky. The airbase apparently targeted is at Engels, just across the Volga River from Saratov. It's used by Russian bombers to launch missiles against Ukraine. Meanwhile, Russia's main online retailer, Wildberries, has been struck again. Video shows a massive warehouse being consumed by fire, with smoke pouring from the site in the Samara region.
3: There's tight security in place for elections in Pakistan-administered Kashmir a week after at least 4 people died in the first round of voting. Roads and markets remain largely closed. World News from the BBC. Reports from Nigeria say a fire has broken out at one of the passenger terminals at the country's largest airport in Lagos. Airport officials say emergency crews are trying to contain the blaze. They say there are no reported casualties. The cause of the fire and the extent of the damage are not yet known. The incident has disrupted operations in parts of the airport. Police in Sri Lanka say a riot in an overcrowded prison outside the capital, Colombo, has been brought under control. They say the army and special task force commandos were deployed to contain the violence, which broke out on Saturday, leaving one inmate dead and at least six others injured. The unrest in Mahara prison completely destroyed the kitchen, hospital and other facilities. In Indonesia, at least five people have died and about 40 others are missing after a ferry caught fire off the coast of eastern Java. The country's search and rescue agency says emergency teams have been deployed. It said the ferry could hold more than 250 people. Scientists have found evidence that Ice Age people were more likely to kill female rather than male woolly mammoths. Hunter-gatherers relied on the animal for food, clothing and tools. Clitzia Sala reports.
7: Researchers examined the DNA of more than 500 mammoths bearing signs of hunting unearthed in groups at sites across Europe, Asia and North America. Most of the bones belonged to females, which scientists believe lived in herds, much like modern elephants, and followed predictable seasonal migration routes, making them easier to target. Male remains, by contrast, were isolated and showed fewer signs of hunting, suggesting they died of natural causes. The findings show that large bone sites were created through human activity.
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the masterful Eddie Harris. Saxophone's Eddie Harris from his album The End Sound. That was Freedom Jazz Dance with Cedar Walton at the piano. Sir Ron Carter on bass. Billy Higgins was the drummer. Ray Codrington there on trumpet. Freedom Jazz Dance, a classic composition. It was simply Free opening that set from trumpeter James Suggs with special guest vocalist Allison Nash. Free, Denise Williams tune back in the day. Jeremy Carter on saxophone. Seth Finch at the piano. Alejandro Arenas was the bassist. He also produced the album. And the drummer was the New Orleans mainstay, Herlin Riley. Trumpeter James Suggs, one of many musicians historically from southern Florida. Something's going on down there. He's not only gigging, but a professor at the University of South Florida in Tampa. And he is also an adjunct professor at St. Petersburg College. The album called For All We Know. I know. We're listening to jazz. I'm John Hill. Joe Beam with you.

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3: There's an extreme heat warning for Yuma and La Paz counties today, with a high near 115 in Yuma, mostly clear tonight with a low around 89. Sunny in Parker with a high near 117. Gusts as high as 20 miles per hour, mostly clear tonight with a low around 90. And sunny, hot, and breezy in Quartzsite with a high near 118, mostly clear tonight with a low around 91.

Of course, that was flutist Hubert Laws from the album My Time Will Come, a song titled Shades of Light, with keyboardist John Beasley, bassist Gary Willis, the drummer Ralph Penland. Hubert Laws on flute and piccolo flute from around 1993, after he had taken some time off. He took about 7 or 8 years off to stay closer to home for, among other things, the benefit of raising a young son. So he didn't do any recording. He did perform locally, doing some orchestral work, but he took a hiatus to tend to family matters. Hubert Laws, preceded by saxophonist Jimmy Green. As We Are Now is the name of the album, along with Javier Colon vocally on a song titled 17 Days, about being away on the road, apparently. Jimmy Green with Mike Moreno on guitar, the keyboardist Aaron Goldberg. Shedrick Mitchell plays the Hammond B3 on this album. The bassist, Desron Douglas, drummer, Jonathan Barber, and the percussionist, Rogerio Boccato. Jimmy Green. And to open the set, an album of trio recordings featuring drummer Buddy Rich playing brushes, only brushes, along with the young keyboardist Barry Kiner, Stella by Starlight, with bassist Tom Warrington. During his touring performances with the band, at some point not only to display the talents of his rhythm section cohorts, but in order to give the brass a little bit of a rest, Buddy regularly started featuring a trio off the cuff, sometimes even twice a night. This is the result of his saxophonist, Alan Govan, doing a little bit of surreptitious recording and pulling together this compilation of trio recordings with Buddy Rich, Barry Kiner, and a couple of bassists featured here, John Burr and Tom Warrington. Buddy Rich Trios is the name of the album. We're listening to jazz.

0: saxophonist James Carter's organ trio with a little bit of call and response with the audience at the Newport Jazz Festival in 2018. Anuman, the name of that tune, a Django Reinhardt composition. His entire set was one of Django Reinhardt tunes. Anuman. James Carter on sax, Alex White was the drummer, and Gerard Gibbs at the mighty Hammond B3 organ. I'm John Hill. Thanks for joining me for Jazz This Hour. As always, my pleasure. And we always like to hear from you with any comments, questions, or suggestions. 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
3: BBC News with Govinda Gill. President Donald Trump says he's cancelled planned strikes against Iran, suggesting the outline of a peace deal had been agreed. He said on social media that he'd held off from further attacks at the request of Iran and other countries in the region. Here's Joe Inwood.
4: What Donald Trump is saying is if we can get a quick deal on the nuclear file, basically what he sees as Iran's nuclear threat, and reopening the Strait of Hormuz, then further fighting can be avoided. But the problem is, those are the exact issues that they have tried and failed to negotiate on a number of times, because both sides have fundamentally kind of conflicting views on how the strait should be managed. So it is all well and good, the president saying, if we can get a deal quickly. Actually putting that into practice is going to be far harder than writing a social media post, I think.
3: Iranian state media have dismissed Mr. Trump's claim that Tehran had asked for the attacks to stop as a new lie. The authorities in the Gaza Strip say at least 8 Palestinians have been killed in overnight Israeli strikes. The attacks come despite Hamas saying it had agreed to disarm in accordance with Donald Trump's peace plan to end the war. John Donison reports from Jerusalem.
5: Gaza's Civil Defense Agency says the Israeli strikes targeted residential buildings. There were attacks in Gaza City and near the town of Deir al-Balah in the center of the strip. It comes a few days after Hamas said it had agreed to give up its weapons as part of the latest stage of a deal promoted by Donald Trump to end the war. Over 1,100 Palestinians have been killed in Israeli strikes in Gaza since a supposed ceasefire came into effect last October.
3: An Israeli military spokesperson has said it was targeting military operatives in Gaza. Ukraine's military says it's hit a Russian oil refinery, an oil depot, and a military airfield in overnight attacks. Video posted online purportedly of the attack on the refinery in Saratov, more than 700 kilometres southeast of Moscow, shows a large column of smoke. Ukraine's military has not provided evidence of the attacks, including on the Engels airbase, used by planes to launch missiles against Ukraine. In Indonesia, at least 5 people have died and about 40 others are missing after a ferry caught fire off the coast of eastern Java. Emergency teams have been deployed. Jacob Evans reports.
6: Videos shared online show passengers in life jackets huddled at the very front of the boat as thick black smoke engulfs the rest of the vessel. Other videos show passengers jumping into the sea to escape the blaze. The Indonesian authorities say more than 200 passengers have been rescued, but efforts are ongoing as dozens remain unaccounted for. The ferry was travelling from Indonesia's second largest city, Surabaya, to Makassar on the island of Sulawesi when it caught alight. The cause of the fire is not yet known.
3: World News from the BBC. Police in Sri Lanka say a riot in an overcrowded prison outside the capital, Colombo, has been brought under control. They say the army and a special task force commandos were deployed to contain the violence, which broke out on Saturday, leaving one inmate dead and at least six others injured. The interim Venezuelan government and the opposition say they will hold in-person talks next week aimed at an eventual political transition. Warren Bull reports.
7: The ousting of President Nicolas Maduro by US special forces in January led to expectations of a roadmap towards democratic elections in Venezuela. But the Trump administration initially showed more interest in opening Venezuela's vast oil reserves and other assets to American companies. And the interim government Washington imposed has had to prioritize emergency relief and reconstruction following a huge double earthquake in June. But in a sign of political momentum, Jorge Rodriguez, the Venezuelan government's chief negotiator, said the talks with the opposition would include assistance for those affected by the recent earthquake and what he called the reinforcement of democracy.
3: Rescuers in Pakistan say they've located the body of the celebrated British Nepali climber Nirmal Pooja, who was killed in an avalanche on Thursday. The Alpine Club of Pakistan said his remains had been located at approximately 5,700 metres on Broad Peak, the mountain he was scaling with eight others when the avalanche struck. Three other bodies were also sighted. Police in Germany have launched an investigation into death threats made against a theatre performing a satirical play about the attempts to rescue a whale stranded in the Baltic Sea earlier this year. The play at the Ernst Deutsch Theatre in Hamburg uses religious symbols, including a crucified humpback whale, to ridicule the hype around the failed rescue mission. BBC News.
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the Clayton Hamilton Jazz Orchestra from an album titled And So It Goes. Bassist Charles Mingus's Haitian Fight Song, featuring soloists bassist John Clayton along with bassist John Hammer, trumpeter Clay Jenkins, Yvonne Malisman was the trombonist, baritone saxophonist Adam Schroeder, guitarist Steve Kovalchuk, and Tamir Hendelman at the piano. The Clayton Hamilton Jazz Orchestra. Ahead of that, a couple of tracks from the Pan Detroit Ensemble, led by bassist, producer, record executive Don Was. We heard Stephanie Christian singing the Curtis Mayfield tune, This Is My Country. Don Was and the Pan Detroit Ensemble, the album titled Groove in the Face of Adversity. And they opened the set with a live recording of the Yusuf Lateef tune, Nubian Lady. And that one featured Dave McMurray on flute. Louis Restko was the keyboardist, guitarist Wayne Gerard. Of course, Don Was on bass. Jeff Kennedy was the drummer. The Pan Detroit Ensemble to open that set. I'm John Hill. We're listening to jazz. Mose Allison's Benediction.

0: KAWC and Border Radio are media sponsors of the Lute Summer Jazz Series, with concerts every other Friday from 7 to 9 p.m. at Lute's Casino on Main Street in Yuma. 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
4: There's an extreme heat warning for Yuma and La Paz counties today, with a high near 115 in Yuma, mostly clear tonight with a low around 89. Sunny in Parker with a high near 117. Gusts as high as 20 miles per hour, mostly clear tonight with a low around 90. And sunny, hot, and breezy in Quartzsite with a high near 118, mostly clear tonight with a low around 91.

saxophone colossus, Sonny Rollins. From his album Global Warming, we heard the title track with trombonist Clifton Anderson, the pianist and kalimba player Stephen Scott, the bassist Bob Cranshaw, Victor C. Wynn on percussion, and Perry Wilson on drums, preceded by vocalist and songwriter Billy Brandt, who has a rather unique perspective to his compositions. That was a song simply called Guns. Billy Brandt from his album The Lucky Hustle and The Sideshow Shuffle, along with string quartet and guitarist Brian Munroney. Opening the set, pianist Bob Schlesinger. His album is called Falling from Earth, and that was the Bob Dylan tune It's All Right, Ma, I'm Only Bleeding. Bob Schlesinger with bassist Eddie Gomez and drummer Billy Drummond. We're listening to jazz.

0: now and then, Yusef Lateef likes to pull out the oboe. That was a tune called Hellbound from the album The Doctor Is In and Out from 1976 with Kenny Barron at the piano. He also wrote that one. The late bassist Anthony Jackson. Al Foster was drummer. Guitarist Billy Butler. Dom Umramao on percussion. The ARP 2600 routine, Dana McCurdy. We opened with violinist Jimbo Ross from his album So Do It. Nardis with guitarist Joe Gaeta, pianist Stuart Elster, bassist Peter Marshall, and drummer Ron Wagner. I'm John Hill. Thanks for joining me for Jazz. I'll see you later.
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3: BBC News with Govinda Gill. President Donald Trump says he's cancelled planned strikes against Iran, suggesting the outline of a peace deal had been agreed. He said that he'll hold off from further attacks at the request of Iran and other countries in the region. Joe Inwood reports.
4: Iran was quick to dismiss the suggestion they had asked for attacks to be called off, saying it was a new lie. The claim was made by President Trump in a late-night social media post, in which he said the US remained ready to attack, but would call off a new wave of strikes if both sides could rapidly make a deal on the full immediate reopening of the Strait of Hormuz and Iran's nuclear threat. But those are the same issues that previous talks have failed to resolve, and there are no indications that a breakthrough is any closer.
3: Civil defense authorities in Gaza say at least 8 Palestinians have been killed in overnight Israeli strikes. The attacks come despite Hamas saying it had agreed to the latest stage of a peace plan promoted by Donald Trump to end the war. Here's Electra Naismith.
5: Among those killed were a man and woman hit by an Israeli strike on an apartment near Deir al-Balah. Separate strikes killed others in Khan Yunis and Gaza City. The attacks come despite Hamas saying it had agreed to completely disarm, a critical stage in the ceasefire deal that could transform the structure of power in Gaza if it holds. But cracks have already emerged. Hamas says it will only hand over weapons if Israel halts military operations and withdraws. Israel has yet to comment but has continued almost daily strikes on Gaza, saying it's targeting Hamas.
3: An Israeli military spokesperson has said it was targeting military operatives in Gaza. Ukraine's military says it's hit a Russian oil refinery, an oil depot, and a military airfield in overnight attacks. Video posted online purportedly of the attack on the refinery in Saratov, more than 700 kilometres southeast of Moscow, shows a large column of smoke. Ukraine's military has not provided evidence of the attacks, including on the Engels airbase, used by planes to launch missiles against Ukraine. In Indonesia, at least 5 people have died and about 40 others are missing after a ferry caught fire off the coast of eastern Java. The country's search and rescue agency says emergency teams have been deployed. Jacob Evans reports.
6: Videos shared online show passengers in life jackets huddled at the very front of the boat as thick black smoke engulfs the rest of the vessel. Other videos show passengers jumping into the sea to escape the blaze. The Indonesian authorities say more than 200 passengers have been rescued, but efforts are ongoing as dozens remain unaccounted for. The ferry was travelling from Indonesia's second-largest city, Surabaya, to Makassar on the island of Sulawesi when it caught a light. The cause of the fire is not yet known.
3: World News from the BBC. Normal operations are resuming at Nigeria's busiest airport in Lagos after a suspected fire inside a passenger terminal. Aviation officials say preliminary investigations indicate there was no fire and the smoke may have been caused by a technical fault in a safety system. The terminal was evacuated as emergency crews responded, briefly disrupting flights. Spain's delegate to its autonomous North African exclave of Ceuta says the number of people who drowned trying to reach the territory from Morocco earlier this week has risen to 72. Miguel Ángel Pérez told reporters that 3,000 security personnel deployed to Ceuta, including members of the military, will remain there for as long as necessary. Tens of thousands of migrants surged into the territory from Morocco on Thursday. Rescuers in Pakistan say they've located the body of the celebrated British Nepali climber Nirmal Pooja, who was killed in an avalanche on Thursday. The Alpine Club of Pakistan said his remains had been located at approximately 5,700 metres on Broad Peak. Here's our Global Affairs correspondent Ambarasan Ethiarajan.
7: A joint team of veteran Nepali and Pakistani climbers have been engaged in the hazardous mission in bad weather to recover the victims of Thursday's avalanche disaster. The team has also seen three other bodies who have yet to be identified. Pooja was one of the greatest climbers of his generation, setting numerous records, including conquering all the world's 8,000-meter peaks in the shortest period.
3: Police in Germany have launched an investigation into death threats made against a theatre performing a satirical play about the attempts to rescue a whale stranded in the Baltic Sea earlier this year. The play at the Ernst Deutsch Theatre in Hamburg uses religious symbols, including a crucified humpback whale. BBC News.
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Of course, you know that was Kurt Elling. Kurt Elling and the WDR Big Band from the album In the Brass Palace with a Wayne Shorter tune, actually the music of Wayne Shorter. The tune Speak No Evil. Kurt, with his lyrics, calls it They Speak No Evil. That featured Andy Hunter on trombone. Kurt with the WDR Big Band from the album In the Brass Palace. Lots of brass in the WDR Big Band, conducted by Bob Mincer. And we opened that set with Charles Tolliver's Music Incorporated way back from 1971. It's been reissued, originally issued on an artist-run label called Strata East. And Mac Avenue Records has revived the label and reissued the music. On the Nile, a nice waltz there by trumpeter Charles Tolliver. Steve Novosel was the bassist, with Stanley Cowell at the piano, the drummer Jimmy Hopps. Music Incorporated opening that set. I'm John Hill. We're listening to jazz. Wayne Shorter's ESP from

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3: There's an extreme heat warning for Yuma and La Paz counties today with a high near 115 in Yuma, mostly clear tonight with a low around 89. Sunny in Parker with a high near 117. Gusts as high as 20 miles per hour, mostly clear tonight with a low around 90. And sunny, hot, and breezy in Quartzsite with a high near 118, mostly clear tonight with a low around 91.

but I've just been rehearsing in those other arms. You are not the first one. Well, I know the score.

their orbits didn't sink until nearly 20 years after they had initially expressed a desire to collaborate. The album titled Duke Ellington Meets Coleman Hawkins, I might add, finally. And that also featured Ray Nance on cornet. Sam Woodyard was the drummer, with bassist Aaron Bell. Lawrence Brown played the trombone on that track. Of course, Duke Ellington at the piano. Limbo Jazz. Preceded by drummer Brandon Sanders, his album called Lasting Impression. Tales of Mississippi, the name of that one, with saxophonist Stacy Dillard, Warren Wolf on vibes, Eric Scott Reed at the piano, with bassist Eric Wheeler, drummer Brandon Sanders, and we opened that set with the amazing Betty Bryant, vocalist Betty Bryant, from her album called Nothing Better to Do, You Are Not My First Love. Betty Bryant, a nonagenarian, still gigging at the Catalina Bar and Grill in Hollywood, accompanying herself there at the piano with Robert Kyle on sax, bassist Richard Simon, and drummer Kevin Winard. Betty Bryant, who hadn't started recording until the 90s, but she's made up for lost time with this, her 15th album, Nothing Better to Do. Betty Bryant opening that set. We're listening to jazz.

from 1962, Duke Ellington and Coleman Hawkins collaborating on Limbo Jazz. Although they ran in the same circles pretty much,

0: Ruby, My Dear, taken from an anthology collection of Thelonious Monk playing his original compositions, titled The Composer, preceded by The Gingy, which is an affectionate term for redheads in Israel, or so I'm told. The Gingy, performed by pianist Mark Seals from his album People and Places, along with Ernie Watts on saxophone, the bassist Bruce Lutt, and drummer Moyes Lucas Jr. I'm John Hill. Thanks for joining me for Jazz This Hour. I'll see you later.
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3: There's an extreme heat warning for Yuma and La Paz counties today with a high near 115 in Yuma, mostly clear tonight with a low around 89. Sunny in Parker with a high near 117, gusts as high as 20 miles per hour, mostly clear tonight with a low around 90. And sunny, hot, and breezy in Quartzsite with a high near 118, mostly clear tonight with a low around 91.

That was Allure with God Help Me Now. A really strong way to open a Sunday morning. Good to have you with us right here on the bridge on Border Radio KOFA. I'm Talon Gonzalez, and we got a full morning ahead. We have AWOL Nation, Kenny Wayne Shepherd, Steely Dan, Bruno Mars, Air Supply, and plenty more coming your way between now and 7. But right now, here's Tate McRae with Dear God.

was AWOL Nation with Sail. Megalithic Symphony is one of those records that just hit at exactly the right moment. That song in particular has this incredible cinematic sweep to it. Before that, we had NoFX with The Bruise and Radiohead with Faustarp. In Rainbows is just a remarkable piece of work. One of those records that rewards close listening every single time. Thanks for starting your Sunday morning here with us. Up next, we have Triada with Sale el Luna.

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That was Bruno Mars with When I Was Your Man, one of the great piano ballads of the last decade. Bruno just never misses on that kind of intimate writing. Before that, we had Steely Dan with Any Major Dude Will Tell You, and Kenny Wayne Shepherd with Deja Voodoo. Kenny has been one of the most consistently compelling blues guitarists working since he was a teenager. Ledbetter Heights still sounds great. Glad you're along with us here on the bridge this morning. Coming up next, we have Heavy Moss with Blue Tack.

That was Air Supply with All Out of Love. Before that, we had Matt Stansbury and The Romance with Brighten It Up, John Mayer with My Stupid Mouth, and Christina Johnson with Bold. Next hour, we got the Allman Brothers Band, Lana Del Rey, Tom Petty and the Heartbreakers, Disclosure, and Three Dog Night all coming your way. 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
2: There's an extreme heat warning for Yuma and La Paz counties today with a high near 115 in Yuma, mostly clear tonight with a low around 89. Sunny in Parker with a high near 117, gusts as high as 20 miles per hour, mostly clear tonight with a low around 90. And sunny, hot, and breezy in Quartzsite with a high near 118, mostly clear tonight with a low around 91.
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That was Tyler Gummersall with In the Middle. You're right here on the bridge on Border Radio KOFA, and I'm Talon Gonzalez, and we got plenty more coming your way this hour. We have artists like Lana Del Rey, Tom Petty and the Heartbreakers, Disclosure, Three Dog Night, and more between now and 8. But right now, here's the Allman Brothers Band with High Cost of Low Living.

That was Grace Pettis with Working Woman. Before that, we had Lana Del Rey with Mariner's Apartment Complex. That song is such a great example of Lana at her most cinematic. Just a beautifully constructed piece of writing. Hope your Sunday morning is off to a good start out there. Up next, we have Fantastic Cat featuring Adam Duritz of The Counting Crows with So Glad You Made It.

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That was Sunshine Collective with Up to Something Good. Before that, we had Jesse Terry with Free No More and Dalton Reed with Never Neverland. Dalton has this great deep blues sensibility that feels completely timeless. Willing and Able is a really solid record. We appreciate you keeping here with us on the bridge this morning. Coming up, we have Voodoo Swing right here out of the Phoenix with Down at the Oak.

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That was Three Dog Night with One. Before that, we had Gnome with Not Your Man, Gracie Schramm with Before I Fall, and Disclosure with Latch featuring Sam Smith. That collaboration just has this incredible warmth to it. Two very different artists finding exactly the right common ground. Next hour, we got Tom Petty and the Heartbreakers, Seal, the Chambers Brothers, and more all coming your way. 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
3: There's an extreme heat warning for Yuma La Paz counties today with a high near 117 in Parker, mostly clear tonight with a low around 90. Sunny and breezy in Quartzsite with a high near 118, gusts as high as 20 miles per hour, mostly clear tonight with a low around 91. And sunny in Yuma with a high near 115, mostly clear tonight with a low around 89.
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that was The Shootouts with Another Mother. A really solid piece of Americana to open up the 8 o'clock hour. You're with The Bridge on Border Radio KOFA, and I'm Talon Gonzalez, and we got a good hour ahead. We have Tom Petty and the Heartbreakers, Seal, the Lori Moore Van Band, and more coming your way between now and 9. But right now, here's the Chambers Brothers with Time Has Come Today.

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That was Tom Petty and the Heartbreakers with Don't Come Around Here No More. Southern Accents is such an interesting record. Tom really had pushed into some different sonic territory on that one. And that song in particular just has this great unsettling energy. Before that, we had Katy Pruitt with All My Friends and Downtown Mystic with Someday. Glad you're spending part of your Sunday morning here with us on the bridge. Up next, we have Alyssa Amador featuring Quinn Christopherson with I Need to Believe.

That was Seal with If I Could. That self-titled record is just full of moments like that. Seal has this incredible ability to make big emotional statements without ever tipping into excess. Before that, we had Matthew Mayfield with Quiet Lies. Thanks for sticking with us as the morning rolls on here on The Bridge. Coming up next, we have Tours with Still Life.

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0: That was New Mystery Girl and Chrissy Flat with Staring Down. Before that, we had 17 with Hug and the Lori Morvan Band with Living in a Man's World. Lori is just a phenomenal blues guitarist. Fire It Up is a record that deserves way more attention than it gets. One more hour to go this morning, and still ahead, we've got Heart, Bon Iver, and St. Vincent, the Eagles, Florida Georgia Line, and more all coming your way. 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
2: There's an extreme heat warning for Yuma and La Paz counties today with a high near 115 in Yuma, mostly clear tonight with a low around 89. Sunny in Parker with a high near 117, gusts as high as 20 miles per hour, mostly clear tonight with a low around 90. And sunny, hot, and breezy in Quartzsite with a high near 118, mostly clear tonight with a low around 91.
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That was Larry Garner with Last Encore. Larry has such a warm, conversational blues style. Standing Room Only is a really enjoyable record. Good to have you with us on the final hour right here on the bridge on Border Radio KOFA. I'm Talon Gonzalez, and we still got plenty more to come this morning. We have Bonavir and St. Vincent, the Eagles, Florida Georgia Line, and more between now and 10. But right now, here's Heart with Barracuda.

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That was Bonavir and St. Vincent with Rosalyn. That Twilight soundtrack pairing is one of those unexpected collaborations that just works beautifully. Two artists who complement each other in ways you couldn't necessarily anticipate. Before that, we had Ted Roddy with Give Me Back My Mind and Roostin Kelly with Black Magic. We appreciate you being along with the ride for us this Sunday morning. Up next, we have Circuit Day U with Megaloner.

was Florida Georgia Line with Get Your Shine On. Before that, we had Long Wave with Stay With Me and Curtis Harding with It's Not Over. Curtis has this incredible soulful presence that draws from so many different traditions. It's Not Over is a really strong record. I'm glad you kept it here with us on the bridge as we close out the morning. Coming up next, we have Autopilot with Fragments.

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the Eagles with I Can't Tell You Why. Timothy B. Schmidt's vocal on that song is just remarkable. One of the most underappreciated moments on The Long Run. Before that, we had The Rare Occasions with Scribble. Pierce the Veil with King for a Day featuring Kellen Quinn. And Severin Brownie with Enough for Us. That's going to wrap it up for The Bridge this Sunday morning. Coming up next, we have Latino USA right here on Border Radio KOFA, a service of Arizona Western College. 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We have Reverend Gary Davis to take us out with Buck Rag.

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2: Futuro Media and PRX, it's Latino USA. I'm Maria Hinojosa. Today, we look back at Ricky Martin's legacy, how he paved the path for young Latino artists and queer people.
3: Art has lineage. Queerness has lineage. And Ricky Martin, in my opinion, is an important elder in both of those lineages. Maybe a zaddy elder.
2: And later, Orgullosa returns. After she was wrongfully removed from the United States, Orgullosa now has the chance to return. We look at how this happened and the uncertainty that lies ahead.
4: I will not make a promise I can't keep. Can't make a promise that this won't happen again.
2: All this coming up on Latino USA. Stay with us. No te vayas.
5: BBC News, I'm John Shea. Officials in Pakistan have told the BBC at least 14 people are now known to have died in a suicide attack in the northwestern district of Swat. At least four police officers were killed. A senior official said the suspect was trying to enter the Kabul station compound and detonated explosives after police attempted to stop and search him. Anbarasan Ethirajan reports.
6: The blast took place at a busy intersection near a police station during a public demonstration against the recent wave of militant attacks in Pakistan's Swat Valley. Some of those injured are said to be in critical condition. No group has admitted responsibility yet. There has been a surge of violence in Khyber Pakhtunkhwa province, where Islamist militants have been targeting the security forces. The military says more than 800 security personnel and civilians have been killed so far this year. Pakistan has previously blamed such attacks in border provinces on militants coming from neighboring Afghanistan. The Taliban authorities in Kabul deny Afghan involvement.
5: Iranian state media have dismissed President Trump's claim that Iran asked him to cancel further airstrikes, calling it a new lie. Mr. Trump said he called off the attacks, provided a deal was struck with Tehran very rapidly. Kasra Naji reports.
7: News agencies in Iran reported an unnamed high official saying that there has been no framework agreement to end the war, as President Trump has claimed. Iran sees many of the U.S. president's messages and statements as part of psychological warfare. But there is no denying that Iran and the United States are exchanging messages on how to end the war. One plan that both sides are considering is going back to the vaguely worded framework agreement the two sides signed at the end of June, this time with a lot more clarity.
5: The European Union's Artificial Intelligence Act has come into force, aimed at helping people understand better whether content is fake or not. It includes new rules requiring firms to tell users when they're interacting with an AI chatbot and to label clearly any AI-generated images or videos. Two helicopters responding to wildfires in Greece have collided mid-air, killing both people on board one of the aircraft. The other helicopter's crew members have been rescued alive. The Greek Prime Minister Kyriakos Mitsotakis said weather conditions were extreme. Sarah Rainsford reports.
8: They were battling the flames down below, two fire helicopters working west of Athens, when something went very wrong. The collision happened as Greece is now gripped by wildfires. There is a history of them here. This time, fierce winds, at times gale force, are making things worse. They're fanning the flames, and they're making it dangerous for aircraft that would normally drop water from above.
5: World News from the BBC. In Indonesia, at least 5 people have died and about 40 others are missing after a ferry caught fire off the coast of eastern Java. The country's search and rescue agency says emergency teams have been deployed. It said the ferry could hold more than 250 people. Local media reports say people jumped into the sea to escape the blaze. The ferry was travelling from Indonesia's second largest city, Surabaya, to Makassar on the island of Sulawesi. Palestinian health officials now say at least 13 people have been killed in the latest Israeli airstrikes on Gaza, including some overnight. Several children are among the dead. Sunday marks the biggest daily death toll in weeks. It comes after Hamas said it had agreed to the latest stage of a deal promoted by President Trump to end the war. The Romanian army has carried out controlled explosions to help redirect a branch of the River Danube towards the country's only nuclear power plant. A reactor at the Cernavoda plant was shut down this week as the river's water level dropped to a record low during a prolonged heatwave. An ultra runner from New Zealand has broken the record for the fastest time running the entire length of the Alps. It took Sophie Woods just 29 days to cover more than 2,000 kilometres across the European mountain range. She ran between 15 and 18 hours a day. Despite facing storms, heat waves and wildfires, the 42-year-old beat the previous record by 6 days. Woods says she's now looking forward to eating some vegetables and sitting on her sofa watching television.
9: I couldn't think about the whole thing. The idea of running 2,000 kilometres is just silly. So I was only ever thinking about the day, the hour, the sort of minute that I was in. Because if I started thinking about the end, then for sure I was going to twist an ankle or, you know, face palm.
5: The record-breaking runner, Sophie Woods. And that's the latest BBC News.
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2: Welcome to Latino USA. I'm Maria Hinojosa. We're going to start our show today with the first episode of a new Futuro Studios podcast. It's called Muy Excited. The host is Maria Garcia, executive editor of Studios. You might remember her from Anything for Selena, the show about Selena Quintanilla's legacy, or from the podcast My Divo, about finding your roots with Mexican icon Juan Gabriel as a guide. This time, Maria Garcia dives into pop culture moments from the present and the past and tells us what they reveal about ourselves. The first episode is about none other than Ricky Martin. So I'm going to pass the mic now to Maria Garcia, who starts by telling us about a specific moment where motherhood and Ricky Martin collided at a Super Bowl party.
12: I want to tell you about a moment earlier this year. I was at my friend Ruby's house. We were gathered to watch the Benito Bowl. Apparently there's some sort of sporting event happening at the same time. But we were sad for Benito Antonio Martinez Ocasio, okay? Well, we weren't exactly sad because all of us adults were standing in a semicircle entranced by the magic of Bad Bunny's performance. That start in the sugarcane fields, all the Latino vendors, the actual wedding. And then we see him, dressed in all white, his voice firm and smooth. It is the one and only Ricky Martin. Singing arguably one of the most political anti-colonial anthems of Bad Bunny's catalog, Lo Que Le Pasó a Hawaii, a cry against statehood for Puerto Rico. I know immediately the potency of the symbolism here. Here is the artist who most represents what some people called the Latin boom in the late 90s. And now, about 2.5 decades later, Ricky Martin stands before us, not performing in English to a white audience for recognition or acceptance. No, he stands before us singing a song of resistance in Spanish. And I stand there acutely aware that I would remember this moment for decades to come. That this was a touchstone moment not only for the long storied arc of Ricky's career, but for the complicated narrative of Latino belonging in the United States. And then my trance is interrupted by the choir of boys behind me. "Who's that?" yells my 11-year-old son and his two best friends. And then all three of his moms turn around and yell, "What do you mean? That's Ricky Martin." And the three preteens say, "Who's Ricky Martin?" And then I realize I have failed my child. He has grown up knowing about Juan Gabriel, Tego Calderon, Selena, Prince, Kate Bush, and so many musical icons who paved a way. But I have done him a disservice by not teaching him about the man who had to live a vida loca so Bad Bunny could do lo que le da la gana. And I'm going to be honest, I have written a lot about this historic moment, but I have very on-brand centered the divas of the moment. J-Lo, Shakira, the OG predecessor, Selena. And I have mentioned Ricky, but I have never gone deep on what he meant. Pero ya, no more. I'm going to do right by my son, by all of y'all out there who may not know or who may have forgotten just how much this man did for the culture. Because let me tell you, whether you are Latino or queer or just someone who is trying to live more authentically, you have something to glean from Ricky Martin's life and legacy. This man was out here figuring things out on his own, surviving child stardom.
13: I want to talk to you because you are the cutest thing I have seen.
12: Being fetishized by American media.
14: He's been called the Puerto Rican Elvis, and you can understand why.
12: Scrutinized obsessively about his sexuality.
15: And with you, there have been the rumors, that question of talk about your sexual orientation. You must be aware of those rumors.
16: Of course.
12: And ultimately, he stayed true to himself, to his roots, to his integrity. So let's go. This one's for Ricky Martin. Enrique Ricky Martin Morales was born on December 24th, 1971 in San Juan, Puerto Rico. His mother was an accountant, his father a psychologist, and by the early 80s, he stars in commercials for Orange Crush Soda. And for Burger King. In 1984, when Ricky is 12 years old, he joins boy band Menudo. Their fandom was very Beatlemania-esque, with mostly young girls screaming frenetically anytime they were close to the boy band. Menudo was such a cultural phenomenon that the band is seared into people's most formative memories. Here's my friend and La Brega editor, Laura Perez in Puerto Rico, who remembers when Ricky was introduced in the band.
17: I was 3 years old, and I remember vividly not only watching him, but what I felt, how it felt. It was so exciting, and how I thought he was the most beautiful boy.
12: You can see the frenzy when the band, including newly integrated Little Ricky, was a guest on one of Oprah's early TV shows.
13: You are the cutest thing I have seen. When you first knew that you were going to be picked to be in this group, what did you do to go home and celebrate?
18: Well, I first told all my parents, to all my family.
13: Yes.
18: And then...
13: Listen, don't purr back there. We got to hear it. All your family.
12: Ricky's hair is perfectly coiffed with layered strands framing his little face. And he looks doe-eyed, earnest, maybe a little nervous. His English still a bit halting.
18: And then we had a disco party.
13: You went to a disco party after that.
12: Oh, a disco party. Now, 12-year-old Ricky doesn't just join a boy band when he joins Menudo. He joins a strict, very regimented machine with a strategy on youth. Every member of Menudo was cycled out once they were 16 or 17 when their voices changed or they got facial hair. Many years after Ricky's tenure in Menudo, other band members will say the band was riddled with abuse and untenable pressure. But Ricky has never said anything negative about Menudo on record. In fact, in the late 90s, he tells Rosie O'Donnell, Menudo provided him with preparation.
16: You know, if I had to start all over again, I would do it because I guess I'm where I'm at today because of the discipline that I got being in a band like this.
12: And this is his life until 17 years old, when he inevitably ages out of the boy band. A couple years later, he puts out his first solo record in Spanish, self-titled Ricky Martin. With an Adonis physique, shirtless with only a sleeveless open black vest hanging over his shoulders, and he is swaying those hips, smiling at the crowd. Honey, he is giving hot vampire muse, okay? Like the vampire Lestat would want to spend eternity with this man. Look, there's a lot to say about Ricky Martin's character and his kind heart and his long career, and we're going to get to all of that. But babe, we got to take a moment to just state the obvious. This man is absolutely gorgeous. Con mucho respeto, with love and admiration from my queer heart. Anyway, Ricky's first album is a major success in 1991. It's one of the highest debuts for a Latin artist under Sony. And at this point, he's on a roll. His second album skyrockets to the top of the Latin charts. And he's soon named Top New Latin Artist at the 1993 Billboard Music Awards. He then ventures into acting, does a sitcom role in English.
16: Here, I brought you this. Hope you like it.
12: And then, no big deal, he lands a regular character on General Hospital, one of the biggest soaps in the United States. He plays a singer named Miguel Mores.
16: I just found out a friend of mine has AIDS. The news has saddened me deeply.
12: By the way, Ricky later says he hated going to the General Hospital set. He doesn't feel comfortable. Remember, this is 1994, 1996. Our man is often the only Latino in the room. I imagine it's lonely. So he returns to his love of music and he releases his third album with a chart topper, Maria. For all of you young ones watching who may think, oh, this is señora music, babe, let me school you a little, okay? First of all, señoras are cool, okay? Second, this song fused together flamenco, salsa, dance, and Afro-Caribbean rhythms. Was there at the time an industry push to use some of these sounds in Latin music? Yes. But I also think our primo, Ricky Martin, was out here evolving the pop song formula. This song is everywhere. Maria also solidified Ricky Martin not just as a beloved Latin American star, but a global pop king in the making. Ricky returns to the studio for his fourth album, Vuelve, which lands him a Grammy nomination. And I'm not talking about a Latin Grammy. This was before the Latin Grammys ever existed. I'm talking mainstream English Grammys. Ricky Martin is set to perform at the award in 1999, actually. He's going to sing The Cup of Life, his FIFA World Cup song, which, by the way, has been hailed as the best World Cup anthem of all time. And he absolutely devours. This is a historic performance. The music industry, including the Grammys themselves, officially recognize this moment as the defining event that ushers in what people call the so-called Latin boom. I really can't overstate what a momentous performance this is. I asked Futuro senior producer and Ricky Martin loyal fan Jeannie Montalvo again to describe what it was like watching this on TV.
19: Like, I remember standing in my living room watching as these, like, estos tambores, like, came down the aisles at the Gringo Grammys. This was before the Latin Grammys, the last year before the Latin Grammys were inaugurated. And, like, people were so excited.
12: So naturally, we get to the era of Ricky Martin you probably remember, when he was living la vida loca,
3: and becomes the first Latino to debut a song at number one on the U.S. Billboard 200 chart. He draws the largest crowd in the history of the Today Show up to that point.
14: He's been called the Puerto Rican Elvis, and you can understand why. These crowds are reminiscent of those that gathered when Elvis Presley was the hottest guy on the scene, and probably when the Beatles.
3: Ricky appears on the cover of Time Magazine and Rolling Stone and also New York Magazine, Interview Magazine, People, Teen People, and Entertainment Magazine. And Ricky Mania is real. Here he is on The Rosie O'Donnell Show the day his English album releases.
16: I've recorded in many languages, but come on, English is so important.
19: And now let me tell you something. America is in love with you.
16: All right. All right.
3: But let's get something clear. Even at the height of English Ricky Mania, he is adamant he'll never abandon Spanish. Here's Ricky with Jay Leno.
16: I will not stop singing in Spanish. It's my mother tongue.
3: Pero now that he is considered a pop star in the United States, well, American journalists start prying into some rumors about Ricky.
15: You know, you could stop these rumors. You could say, as many artists have, yes, I am gay.
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22: There's an extreme heat warning for Yuma and La Paz counties today with a high near 115 in Yuma, mostly clear and breezy tonight with a low around 88. Sunny in Quartzsite with a high near 119, mostly clear and breezy tonight with a low around 91. And sunny in Parker with a high near 117, mostly clear tonight with a low around 90.
20: It's Latino USA. I'm Maria Hinojosa. Before the break, we played you part of the first episode of our new Futuro Studios podcast with iHeartRadio. It's called Muy Excited with Maria Garcia. And now Maria, mi tocaya, wraps up her exploration of Ricky Martin's evolution.
3: It is the year 2000, and Ricky Martin releases his second English album, Sound Loaded, with a hit lead single, She Bangs. We need a moment to talk about this video. The premise is hot, horny underwater club, and it starts with some really fine octopus men. No, literally, half-naked men with CGI octopus tentacles. Most everyone in the video is half-naked, actually, kind of twerking. At one point, Ricky is laying down with his shirt open, with various hands rubbing his body, his blue jeans unbuttoned, and he's making all kinds of faces. And you know, it's very clear that Ricky is treated by U.S. media as a sort of hot Latin lover trope. But, you know, when I see She Bangs, I don't see a Latino artist necessarily pandering to a trope. I think that would be a lazy take. Is there maybe some artistic engineering around his image? Like, does his team maybe play up his strengths, i.e. he's beautiful and sexy and an amazing dancer and creating this really exciting fusion music? Yes. Does U.S. media then take all this and play into a trope? Also, yes. Billboard magazine called him a hot tamale, which tamales are Mexican. And also the singular of tamales is tamal, a grammatical hill I will die on, a personal pet peeve of mine. But anyway, grammatically incorrect cliches aside, the coverage around Ricky feels charged at this time. And most notably, a now infamous interview, also from 2000.
15: And with you, there have been the rumors, that question, a talk about your sexual orientation. You must be aware of those rumors.
16: Of course.
0: when Barbara Walters tries to make him come out.
15: You know, you could stop these rumors. You could say, as many artists have, yes, I am gay. Or you could say, no, I'm not. Or you could leave it as you are, ambiguous. I don't want to put you in the spot, but I get it. But it's in your power to do it, and I'm bringing it up, Ricky, because you know that this is being said.
1: Thank you so
15: and you're even
1: much
15: being named
1: for giving me the opportunity to express the rumors. But Barbara, for some reason, I just don't feel like it.
0: I love that answer. I just don't feel like it. That should be enough. And it feels like it was an answer that was ahead of its time. Why would he come out on her terms in an ambush moment? You know, now coming out is kind of antiquated in some circles. Thank goodness a lot of queer people nowadays don't need to come out because, well, they were never in, never living in a heteronormative straight reality. But babe, in 2000, the entire public world was a heteronormative straight reality. And coming out was a big deal. It was risky and could hurt your livelihood. Not to mention the emotional scarring of someone trying to force you on national television to come out. Ricky wrote this in his memoir, quote, "It was a topic I constantly struggled with, one that caused me a lot of pain and anxiety. And every time someone wrote in an article that I was a homosexual, or each time this was asked of me in an interview, and not very subtly, it pushed me further away from my truth. The rumors and questions only increased my insecurity and my self-rejection. They reminded me of all the reasons why I was uncomfortable in my own skin. At times, I felt I hated myself because it was always presented under such a negative lens. As something scandalous and bad, it reinforced my desire to deny." Oh, Ricky, we love you. Coming off of Ricky Mania and his massive success in the U.S., Ricky releases a couple more albums, one in Spanish, another in English. In 2008, he becomes a dad, welcoming two baby boys. He talks about loving being a dad. And it really suits him because there's always been something really tender and caring about Ricky. We really see this in 2010. Inspired by his children and the legacy he wants to leave for them, he comes out through a statement on his website. Let me read you some excerpts. Quote, "To keep living as I did up until today would be to indirectly diminish the glow that my kids were born with. Enough is enough. This has to change. This was not supposed to happen 5 or 10 years ago. It's supposed to happen now. I am proud to say that I am a fortunate homosexual man. I'm very blessed to be who I am. I am blessed to be who I am." Wow. You are, Ricky. We all are. What a pioneer. The next year, in 2011, Ricky releases Música Alma Sexo, which is a critical hit. A few years later, he stars as a coach on The Voice Australia. He releases another album in 2015, which wins a Grammy for Best Latin Pop Album. He gets married, then divorced, does some acting. And in 2019, when Puerto Rico's governor was exposed for homophobic text messages, including about Ricky himself, Ricky Martin flew home and was one of a few cultural figures who joined hundreds of thousands of protesters forcing the governor to resign. Here he is protesting in a clip from Bloomberg News. I want to contrast this moment in 2019 when he's protesting with a point he makes in his memoir. He writes, quote, "I think that one of the reasons why I found it so hard to accept myself was because in my profession, I have often been considered to be a Latin idol, a pop star, and for some, a sex symbol. I don't know if it has to do with the fact that I'm Latin or it has to do with the global image of the quote Latin lover, but I always had the feeling that certain things were expected of me, among which was the fact that I was supposed to seduce and allow myself to be seduced by women. Maybe if there had been another artist, another Latin idol who had come before me, I might have been less afraid. End quote. I bring up this quote because the so-called Latin boom was both a touchstone for Latinos, but also harmful. I believe that the way Ricky Martin was framed prevented him from being the full dimensional person he is. And he had to write the script on his own. How to come out and to come out with a message of self-love and celebration. How to come back to singing in Spanish to his original audience, to his artistic roots, even after the crossover success. How to be very publicly Latino without pandering to the reductive notions of Latinidad of the time. And look, did he always do perfect? No.
4: Ask me, how do I feel? Ask me.
6: How do you feel, Ricky?
4: Crazy.
0: But I believe Ricky Martin's legacy changed the game. I'm not trying to be cute when I say Bad Bunny is able to be as free, as unapologetic as he is because of the iterative and very real progress Ricky Martin made. Remember when Ricky Martin said this?
4: I've recorded in many languages, but come on, English is so important.
0: Isn't it kind of stunning that we went from that to Bad Bunny in just 2+ decades saying this about singing in English?
7: I don't care.
0: That clip, by the way, is from an interview with the New York Times' Popcast. I don't think we could have gone straight to Bad Bunny's defiance. Ricky Martin had to set the stage, not just as an artist, but also as a queer person. I think of how Juan Gabriel couldn't really come out a generation before. And then Ricky Martin did, but with a lot of controversy leading up to it. And now artists like Young Miko can be as queer as they want on stage. People don't necessarily have to come out all the time anymore because queer elders like Ricky once had the courage to do so. Or, for example, Jenna Ortega can be as goth and as eccentric as she wants. Latinos are less and less beholden to the fiery mommy or hot Latin lover trope. I believe Ricky Martin played a key role in that cultural evolution. Art has lineage, queerness has lineage, and Ricky Martin, in my opinion, is an important elder in both of those lineages. Maybe a zaddy elder. But really, I think 100 years from now, Latinos will use Ricky Martin's long career arc to understand belonging and history in this country. Or actually, I think we can take it beyond that. I think Ricky Martin's legacy, as our producer Brittany Cronin pointed out to me, shows the evolution of Latinos and queer people beyond belonging in the U.S. And the key to understanding this is in Ricky's performance of Lo Que Le Pasó a Hawaii at the Super Bowl. This is arguably the most high-profile anti-colonial anthem of our time. It's a cry against statehood, it's a rally for resistance, and I want to talk about the specific section Ricky sings. No suelten la bandera, ni olviden el elolai. Que no quiero que hagan contigo lo que le pasó a Hawaii, he sings. The Lelolai is a traditional vocal improvisation sung by jíbaros. The song is imploring Puerto Ricans to hold on to cultural specificity, to collective memory, to identity as resistance. And Bad Bunny in the song is not asking to belong in or to the United States in any way. In fact, Lo Que Le Pasó a Hawaii is the opposite. It is saying we do not want to belong. We want to hold on to what is ours. And how powerful to have Ricky Martin sing this verse. the artist who the industry, in a way, forced to belong to the American mainstream, insisting on framing him within these tropes of Latinidad, hot, straight, Latin lover, that flattened his dimensionality. But no more. What a joy it is to see him break free from those stereotypes. And because he has given all of us, including my son, who will know who Ricky is, permission to do the same. And in this way, we all owe Ricky Martin.
20: That was the first episode of Muy Excited with Maria Garcia, a podcast from our very own Futuro Studios that you can also watch on YouTube. Okay, dear listener, we're going to switch gears now and go from pop culture to immigration. Latino USA producer Reynaldo Leaños Jr. is going to start us off.
6: 15-year-old Ismael is stuffing his clothes into a large tan-colored backpack on the floor. Ismael's two younger siblings are also packing. His mom, a woman I'm calling Orgullosa to protect her identity, is video recording him. The room is filled with excitement and nerves. Orgullosa knows that one day they're going to look back on this afternoon with relief. Ismael's six-year-old brother Esteban is giggling. The family is in Honduras, preparing to leave for the airport. They are returning to their home in New Orleans, Louisiana, after living in Honduras for almost 9 months. A judge found that Immigration and Customs Enforcement had unlawfully removed them from the United States. I've been following their story since the summer of 2025. Orgullosa is a single mom. Two of her three kids were born in Honduras, but they hadn't been there in more than 7 years. And they were struggling to readjust. Now, after a months-long legal battle against their removal, they are ready to fly back to the U.S. Before DHS sent Orgullosa and her kids to Honduras, they were part of a group of migrants with special protections in the U.S. And her family got these benefits because in 2018, Orgullosa was forcibly separated from her then 5-year-old daughter, Estrella, on the U.S.-Mexico border. This was under the zero-tolerance immigration policy of the first Trump administration. During that time, hundreds of kids at the southern border were ripped apart from their parents. Orgullosa and her family have gone through challenge after challenge together. And the common thread to most of their problems? Trump's immigration enforcement agenda. But they remain hopeful that they will actually return to the U.S. And they hope their experience will create a path of return for others who were also wrongfully removed. Despite all that Orgullosa and her family have endured, they're ready to start rebuilding their lives in New Orleans. Yet again.
20: For this story, after more than a year of following Orgullosa's case, we reveal why she and her family were recently given the opportunity to return to the United States and how her case is an important legal victory that could help other wrongfully deported immigrants. Latino USA producer Reynaldo Leaños Jr. is going to pick up the story from here.
6: When DHS sent Orgullosa and her kids to Honduras last July, Orgullosa didn't have a place of her own. They moved in with her sister. Shortly after, local gangs started to target her and her family.
8: Yo quería poner un mini negocio para vender comida.
6: She started a small business, selling traditional Honduran food outside of her sister's home.
8: Ellos nos saludaron y todos llegaron como personas que ellos iban a ir a comprar con nosotros.
6: Men stopped by, greeted them like customers interested in buying their food. But they took out a gun.
8: Entonces cuando sacaron la pistola y nos dieron a nosotros que si nosotros íbamos a vender frecuentemente y que nosotros teníamos que pagar una cuota.
6: And told them that if they were going to sell food frequently, they needed to pay the men a fee, basically an extortion tax. After their threats, Orgullosa says the men grabbed a baleada and took off. The fear for her safety filled Orgullosa with a sense of urgency. She needed to return with her kids to New Orleans. Meanwhile, in the U.S., the American Civil Liberties Union, or the ACLU, took Orgullosa's case to the federal government, seeking to bring her back to the country. The ACLU claimed Orgullosa's case fell under the so-called Missel Settlement Agreement. The agreement was signed under the Biden administration to right some of the wrongs of the family separation policies under the first Trump administration. It gave access to legal and mental health services to families like Orgullosa's, who were separated during the zero tolerance policy. They also received protections against removal from the U.S. One of the main attorneys fighting for Orgullosa was Lee Gelernt from the ACLU. Last year, Lee began hearing from advocates and other attorneys about cases where the second Trump administration was violating the agreement that protected Orgullosa. This included deporting families who had been separated under Trump's first term. Lee was worried. These families were supposed to be legally protected. Removing them was unlawful. For Orgullosa, the agreement gave her family a status called parole, which allowed them to be in the U.S. at least until mid-2027. Orgullosa was one of the main cases highlighted in the ACLU's litigation, but she wasn't alone.
5: We went to court and said that these people shouldn't be deported. They're part of the family separation class, and they have the right to pursue asylum and other benefits under the settlement.
6: Orgullosa's legal battle went on for several months. In Honduras, Orgullosa clung on to her faith and remained hopeful and waited. And then, almost 7 months after the family was wrongfully deported, they received life-changing news.
9: I checked my email first thing upon waking up. I saw the order. I read it to make sure I was reading it correctly, and I was just shaking.
6: This is Anilu Chadwick, another attorney and advocate who has helped Orgullosa throughout this process. The email she read said clearly the judge was siding with the ACLU and said they never should have been deported in the first place. Here is Lee, the lawyer from the ACLU again.
5: The court agreed and also rejected the government's argument that they had to pay their own way back and said that they have to be brought back at government expense. So we're in the process of trying to get all the families back who were deported pursuant to the court's order.
6: It was the morning of February 6th. Anilu called Orgullosa from the U.S. to tell her the news. In Honduras, Orgullosa was cooking breakfast.
10: Yo pegué un grito. Yo lloré. De la emoción.
6: She let out a scream of joy and began to cry.
10: Y las primeras palabras que yo le dije a Anilu, yo bien sabía de que Dios iba a seguir obrando en nosotros.
6: Orgullosa says that throughout their time in Honduras, she had held on to her faith and believed that God would make this right for them. And now, that moment was finally here.
10: Yo me sentí feliz, yo me sentí alegre y yo se lo dije a mis hijos.
6: Orgullosa felt happy and relieved. And so did Anilu.
9: I remember being in

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1: I will not make a promise I can't keep. 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
0: It's Latino USA. I'm Maria Hinojosa. Today, we're following Orgullosa as she prepares to fly back from Honduras to the United States. I'm going to pass the mic back to Latino USA producer Reynaldo Leaños Jr.
5: Months passed before Orgullosa and her family received any information from the federal government about details on how this return might take place. And then one day, through WhatsApp, the federal government told Orgullosa the date and time of her family's flight back to the U.S. I immediately hopped on a video call with her.
6: Mire, yo sé de que va a ser un día de tan, tan, tan grande, maravilloso en mi vida y en la vida de mi familia. Y yo me estoy preparando bien psicológicamente y verbalmente.
5: She was visibly happy and hopeful. She was mentally preparing herself for her return. Orgullosa began the rounds of goodbyes for her family in Honduras. During Orgullosa's goodbyes, she told her mom how thankful she was to have spent the last 9 months with her. While she was in Honduras, Orgullosa enjoyed being reunited with family she hadn't seen in person in more than 7 years. She was also fixated on returning to the U.S. Orgullosa's mom was happy she was allowed to return to the U.S. and told her, you don't dream small. You always dream big. And now Orgullosa is wrestling with some key questions. What are her plans when she returns to New Orleans? How will she start over? She's low on money, she doesn't have a home in the U.S., and her family won't be there to help.
6: Yo voy a buscar mi trabajo porque yo no me voy a sentar en Estados Unidos a buscar mi trabajo para poder sobrevivir con mis hijos.
5: Then she'll look for a job to provide for her family. Both Orgullosa and Annie Lou know that even if she made it back to the U.S., her legal problems would not be over.
7: There are still concerns of how we got to this point and making sure that this does not happen again and that the family can build their lives now with a bit more stability and security.
5: On April 27, about 3 months after the court's decision in her favor and 9 months after they were unlawfully deported, Orgullosa and her children flew safely back to the U.S. On the plane, her eldest son, 15-year-old Ismael, made her a promise. He said he would continue his studies, and then when he got older, he would get a job and try and help her out financially. Because he had seen how much Orgullosa had sacrificed for all of them. The family returned to New Orleans, but not to their old home. Instead, they're living in a different part of town. It was not an easy comeback. It was almost like starting again from zero, because before they were unlawfully removed, her life in New Orleans

0: was falling apart. Orgullosa was reaching her breaking point. Her partner had broken up with her. She didn't have food at home. Her mom had gotten sick in Honduras. She lost her car and her job. Immigration agents were also harassing her. Then one day, when they arrived at her door, she said, "Just send me back to Honduras." This is part of my 2025 episode about Orgullosa.
1: Yo sentía que mi cabeza se me estaba reventando y emigración molestando por todos lados.
0: Orgullosa didn't really want to go back, but in that moment, she was broken. This is why Orgullosa is not just simply coming back home. She's starting over again. And now, even though she's back in the U.S., Anilu, the attorney and advocate, says she is not eligible for some of the benefits she had before her departure because she already used them.
2: The returning families, parents, or children, or the qualifying family members, if they previously accessed service benefits through the settlement, they're not able to access it once more.
0: Remember, in 2018, the U.S. government forcibly separated Orgullosa from her daughter Estrella during the zero tolerance policy. She later became part of the Misel v. ICE settlement agreement and obtained certain protections and benefits. Well, according to experts, the settlement stipulates that some of the benefits have a shelf life, meaning they can be used only for a certain amount of time and then they can't be accessed again.
2: The settlement didn't envision families taken after being provided stability through the settlement benefits.
0: Anilu says when the ACLU and the government were agreeing on the terms of the settlement, they never thought that separated families would be wrongfully removed from the U.S. by the federal government. Some of those benefits that Orgullosa used before she was wrongfully removed included things like 6 months of rental assistance.
2: Right now, there's nothing in the settlement that provides benefits that would be offered for families newly integrating into the U.S. through the Family Reunification Task Force process.
0: Now, there's no safety net for Orgullosa. She has to get back on her feet on her own. A few weeks after her return to New Orleans, I caught up with Orgullosa and Anilu via a video call. And almost instantly, I noticed Orgullosa sounded very different.
3: Muy buenos días, ¿cómo estás?
4: Aquí más o menos, Anilu.
0: She wasn't as full of energy and wasn't as talkative as in my previous interviews with her. Orgullosa sounded as if life was wearing her down.
3: Se me suenas cansada.
4: Sí, ando con un poco de dolor de cuerpo.
0: She was exhausted.
4: Me siento cansada por motivos de que ya como yo ya tiempo no trabajaba exactamente así como estaba trabajando desde que yo llegué.
0: She started working long shifts in a very demanding new job as a housekeeper at a local hotel. And it's taking a toll on her body.
4: Y estar agachándote haciendo esas camas son lo que más afecta.
0: She's constantly hunched over, which is causing her a lot of back pain. Even though she's grateful for the work, it's a lot of physical labor. And it's not just her new job that has her feeling tired lately.
4: Y también cansadita, que digamos de que cuando yo llego a casa, no me acuesto porque no estoy en mi propio espacio. Yo estoy en casa de otra persona.
0: When she gets home, she can't fully unwind and rest because she and her kids are living in someone else's house. Her local church helps facilitate this setup to help Orgullosa get back on her feet. However, despite the discomfort, she says the most important thing is that her kids are now living in the U.S. again.
4: Me sentí alegre porque ya mis hijos van a tener un nuevo futuro.
0: After all, it's what they fought for, she says. A better education and life for her children.
4: Porque allá en Honduras no hay un buen futuro de educación para los niños.
0: And Orgullosa was also able to return to her old church.
4: Ellos siempre me decían a mí de que cómo fue mi proceso, de que cómo fue que yo regresé.
0: When the churchgoers first saw her, they asked her how she was doing and how she was able to return.
4: Yo le dije yo a ellos de que Dios tiene un propósito para nosotros, que por eso que Él nos trajo más para acá otra vez.
0: She told them, God has a plan for all of us, and that's why He was able to bring our family back again. It's been about 2 months since Orgullosa returned to New Orleans, and she has gained some footing. But Annie Lu, the attorney and advocate, says there are still more hurdles on the horizon.
2: I always tell every single parent and child supported through the reunification after the separation, I will not make a promise I can't keep, and I can't make a promise that this won't happen again.
0: Annie Lu believes there's a possibility that Orgullosa could be targeted and wrongfully removed again, because immigration authorities under Trump are still detaining and removing scores of immigrants who are legally protected in the U.S.
2: After everything we have seen and continue to see, I'm not sure what's coming next.
0: Even though there's uncertainty in the air, Orgullosa remains hopeful.
4: No le voy a decir que me siento nerviosa. Yo, de los 100%, yo me siento unos 80% bien.
0: She doesn't feel nervous per se, but she's about 80% at ease. Orgullosa is just one case, and it goes beyond her. As of today, not all the other wrongfully deported families have been brought back to the U.S., according to Annie Lu.
2: As I understand, some are back. Some still continue to fight for their return when the court had granted their return in February. So now, nearly 6 months out, there's still no certain time by which these processes will be complete.
0: The good news, though, is that Orgullosa's case has had an impact. Annie Lu says it has recently been cited in other litigation against the Department of Homeland Security and its agencies where someone was wrongfully removed.
2: So in a very ironic way, this case has established processes for ordering wrongful removals to be returned, but has not prevented forcible separations from happening.
0: Legal Learned, the ACLU attorney, learned during Orgullosa's litigation that ICE had detained other previously separated families that were protected under the same settlement agreement that protected Orgullosa.
5: We don't know how many people are being detained. Sometimes the government's telling us, but we don't know that the government's telling us about everybody. Sometimes we're hearing from lawyers and advocates around the country.
0: According to the Brookings Institute, ICE has detained more than 400,000 immigrants, including families like Orgullosa's, with legal protections since Trump retook office in 2025.
5: The other thing that happened is we found out that dozens of people, class members, are being detained, and we believe unlawfully, and the government was refusing to give us the basis for their detention.
0: So the team at the ACLU is trying to get them released. Regardless of how many people are detained or deported, Lee, Annie Lu, and other advocates in this space see this as a clear attack on families who were previously separated and should be protected, especially after everything that the U.S. government has put them through. They're also calling for these previously separated families to be put on a path towards some sort of permanent status so that they can truly build their lives in the U.S. without any fear that they could be again separated and deported to countries where they don't have permanent roots anymore. In New Orleans, Orgullosa is remaining positive for her children. Right now, her goals are clear. Find a better living situation, keep her job, enroll her kids into school, and little by little, start building up their lives again.
6: That was Latino USA producer Reynaldo Leaños Jr. Since we last spoke with Orgullosa, she quit her housekeeping job and is looking for new opportunities elsewhere, and she was able to find an apartment of her own to live with her family. We're going to continue following this story here at Latino USA. It's part of our democracy and election coverage, the Latino Factor, how we vote.

0: that's it for today. First, you heard an episode of our new podcast, Muy Excited, hosted and written by Rhea Garcia. The Muy Excited team includes Marta Martinez, Brittany Cronin, Marlon Bishop, Victoria Estrada, and Juan Carlos Peláez. Executive producers at Futuro Studios are Marlon Bishop and Rhea Garcia. Executive producers at iHeart are Leo Gomez and Arlene Santana. Our second story was produced by Reynaldo Leaños Jr. and edited by Penile Ramirez. Fernanda Chavarri is our managing editor. Nancy Trujillo is our production manager. Our engineers are Stephanie LeBeau, Julia Caruso, J.J. Grubin, and Brandon Grubel at Multitude. The Latino USA team also includes Roxana Aguirre, Glorimar Marquez, and Julieta Martinelli. Penile Ramirez and I are executive producers. I'm your host, Maria Hinojosa. You can find Latino USA on your podcast feed, also on our website, latinousa.org, and you can listen to us anytime then. Muchas gracias. Hasta la próxima. Ciao.
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4: There's an extreme heat warning for Yuma and La Paz counties with a high near 117 in Parker, mostly clear tonight with a low around 90. Sunny in Quartzsite with a high near 119, mostly clear and breezy tonight with a low around 91. And sunny in Yuma with a high near 115, mostly clear and breezy tonight with a low around 88.

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Keywords are Hacksaw Jazz.

The Thad Jones, Mel Lewis Jazz Orchestra, Mean What You Say. Pepper Adams heard there on baritone saxophone on a solo. The guts of Billy Harper, he was probably the tenor saxophone soloist on there. The high note work of John Faddis, we heard him on his own recording a little bit elsewhere in this program. The Thad Jones, Mel Lewis Jazz Orchestra in Japan, 1974. And as we go through the years with this orchestra and listen to what's going on, we have an indication that things are about to change or something's going on here, because they're doing different projects in the mid-1970s. Mel Lewis did a small group session in the studio while Thad Jones went over to Swedish Radio Jazz Orchestra, both in 1975. So let's listen to Thad Jones with the Swedish Radio Jazz Orchestra with his own composition, The Waltz You Swang For Me, Thad Jones on his own. Hacksaw Jazz.

small group of Mel Lewis in 1975, featuring Freddie Hubbard, and I do believe it was Gregory Herbert on the alto saxophone. At any rate, they call it Je Samba with Mel Lewis and Friends. And just before that was Thad Jones with the Swedish Radio Jazz Orchestra and the waltz You Swang for Me, both in June of 1975, when they took a break from each other. They were co-leaders of the big band, and they would get back in business and hold court with that in the following years until Thad Jones, apparently in early 1979, finally went out on his own overseas, settling permanently in Denmark. And then Mel Lewis continued the jazz orchestra at the Village Vanguard in New York after that. But we'll get into all that in the next installment of our Thad Jones, Mel Lewis tracks that we're enjoying on Hacksaw Jazz. It's time for a new release, and we're going to mellow out with this solo piano piece. And his name is Stefan Mokio. And I break everything I love. Oh, really?

0: Stefan Mochio, perhaps. Mochio? Mochio? Piano. And I break everything I love.
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3: There's an extreme heat warning for Yuma and La Paz counties today with a high near 115 in Yuma, mostly clear and breezy tonight with a low around 88. Sunny in Quartzsite with a high near 119, mostly clear and breezy tonight with a low around 91. And sunny in Parker with a high near 117, mostly clear tonight with a low around 90.
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0: Hacksaw Jazz speaks to smart entertainment. Here is the dynamic John Faddis. Exceptional high note trumpet work here. He so well channels Dizzy Gillespie, we feel, on this track, Taranga.

0: Trumpeter John Faddis from 2006, an ambitious and cooking project, as you heard, called Taranga with John Faddis, very influenced by Dizzy Gillespie, the high note trumpet work exemplary.
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0: And as we have time to stretch out and mellow out just a bit, want to do this, in fact, have to do this. This goes back to the late 1970s. We had an all-night program that year, and we were playing this when it was brand new, Bobby Hutcherson, Secrets of Love. Mr. Hutcherson on the vibraphone and the marimba.

0: Jane Monheit, along with composer Yvonne Linz. That is Rio Jamayo from her album Surrender. And preceding that was Bobby Hutcherson, late 1970s, flute work from Hubert Laws, Hutcherson on Vibes and Secrets of Love. We're national, we're local here from the desert southwest. We're online, we're on air, weekly and daily. A hacksaw is a useful tool over time and repeated instrumental use. 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
5: There's an extreme heat warning for Yuma and La Paz counties with a high near 117 in Parker, mostly clear tonight with a low around 90. Sunny in Quartzsite with a high near 119, mostly clear and breezy tonight with a low around 91. And sunny in Yuma with a high near 115, mostly clear and breezy tonight with a low around 88.
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Listening to Sonny Rollins in the 1970s, a tribute to the late jazz man, saxophonist, who passed in May 2026 at age 95, and he had played saxophone up until 2012, his last public appearance, actually announcing his retirement in 2014, and we're listening to his tracks through the years, and we're into the 70s right now. That was called Harlem Boys. Let's compare to another figure in jazz, unlike Jerry Mulligan, who went out of his way to be a part of every jam session. Sonny Rollins was a recluse in that respect, getting known as a writer, a soloist, and a mystic, always the unpublished phone number. Other than his own gigs, he wasn't out on the scene socializing. But like Mulligan, Rollins just wanted to play all the time. In his later career, monopolizing all the sax solo space in his own sessions, studio and live. Another from the 70s, that was 79. We'll go back to 74, 1974, to a Wild Rose. A little bit down in tempo for Sonny Rollins, tenor saxophone, Full Moon Hacksaw, jazz and blues.

Sonny Rollins, and that is To a Wild Rose at the Montreux Jazz Festival, July 1974. Stanley Cowell was featured on piano. We have more, a lot more, Sonny Rollins, where that came from. Hacksaw Jazz next to a new issue, a re-release or a first-time release, historic recording of Charles Tolliver when he was 26 years old. And he has Herbie Hancock on piano, Ron Carter on bass, Joe Chambers playing drums here. Peace with Myself, the Charles Tolliver All-Stars, our reissue or historic material for this episode.

0: It is time for our vocalists, Carmen McRae at Bubba's, If I Were a Bell. Just ahead of that was Charles Tolliver's All-Stars. Right Now and Then is the release. We took At Peace With Myself, Tolliver on trumpet, Herbie Hancock on piano. Recorded in 1968, it is now out on Strata Records. In 1971, Charles Tolliver became co-founder, chairman, and chief officer of Strata East Records, a label owned entirely by artists. So it's either still going on or resurrected and doing re-releases.
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3: There's an extreme heat warning for Yuma and La Paz counties with a high near 117 in Parker, mostly clear tonight with a low around 90. Sunny in Quartzsite with a high near 119, mostly clear and breezy tonight with low around 91. And sunny in Yuma with a high near 115, mostly clear and breezy tonight with low around 88.
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0: Well, Hacksaw Jazz Radio is Miles 100 Radio for the rest of 2026 and into really 2027 as we celebrate the centennial year of his birth. He would have been 101 next May 26th. So we've got some time here to go through a May 11, 1956 session. It was one marathon session of two marathon sessions when he was wrapping up his contract with Prestige Records, getting ready to go over to Columbia, and he had possibly his greatest working quintet all in shape, and that would be John Coltrane on tenor saxophone and Red Garland piano and Paul Chambers on bass, Philly Joe Jones drums. That will be the lineup, and we're going to take the tracks recorded, the very first track, the very first session, May 11, 1956. So Miles was 30, and he was holding court over this, and we're going to begin with In Your Own Sweet Way, Miles at 100.

0: Delightful. We heard them in the order they were recorded. With Miles 100 Radio, Tom Colson with you, celebrating Miles Davis at 100, born 1926. He recorded 26 selections in two marathon sessions in 1956. We are going to hear them in order, and they eventually were released on the following albums in this order: Cookin' with the Miles Davis Quintet, Relaxin' with Miles, Workin' with the Miles Quintet, and Steamin' with the Miles Davis Quintet. And so we were in May 1956. Diane, preceded by In Your Own Sweet Way, with Miles on horn and Coltrane on horn, Paul Chambers and Philly Joe, Red Garland in the rhythm section. So there's much more to go on that. With all those selections, we've got the time. Let's do it. To be continued.
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0: Let's give the vocalist some, the male vocalist some. Haven't played Mark Murphy in a while. We've played him a lot, but we've taken a break, and time to resume.
3: On the avenue, you may be having you a solid ball, but it ain't no ball at all. Compared to the gigs when you dally in Charleston Alley, maybe it don't look so hot, but believe me, it's a

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None of them can quite compare with Red Hot Charleston Alley. 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
1: Mark Murphy, Charleston Alley, the place to be, as we're covering it here on Full Moon Hacksaw, Jazz and Blues, going through the years, going through the tried and true and the new releases too. And here's one that advances from our archives. This is so delightful because it features Ron Carter as leader of a trio with late greats Mulgrew Miller on piano and Russell Malone on guitar. Let's listen to the three doing a Ron Carter composition, Parade, from their Golden Striker.
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0: Parade is performed by Ron Carter and the Golden Striker Trio in 2003. Mulgrew Miller played piano, Russell Malone on guitar, leader Ron Carter on bass. Weekly and daily, Full Moon Hacksaw Jazz and Blues, program number 2155. 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
3: There's an extreme heat warning for Yuma and La Paz counties today with a high near 115 in Yuma, mostly clear and breezy tonight with a low around 88. Sunny in Quartzsite with a high near 119, mostly clear and breezy tonight with a low around 91. And sunny in Parker with a high near 117, mostly clear tonight with a low around 90.
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5: Hola, amigos. I'm very excited about today's episode. We have a very special guest from Colombia, the biggest rock band in Colombia right now, Diamante Eléctrico, is with us. Daniel Alvarez, the guitarist with the band. And we're going to listen to some of the band's best songs today, right, Josh?
4: Yes, Ernesto. We are thrilled to welcome one of our favorite newer rock bands in any language here on the Latin Alternative, Diamante Eléctrico, who hail from Bogota, Colombia. Originally a trio, the group is now composed of Juan Galeano on bass and lead vocals, and Daniel Alvarez on guitar. And on its three prior studio albums, Diamante Eléctrico fused garage rock, blues, and post-punk revival into a compelling mix that captivated Latino and Anglo rock fans alike, including the Foo Fighters, who had them open shows in South America. The group returns with a new studio album, Mira Lo Que Me Hiciste Hacer, or Look What You Made Me Do, which sees them adding groove and classic R&B sounds into the mix. Daniel Alvarez, welcome to the show. Please tell us briefly how Diamante Eléctrico came together as a band.
6: Hey there. So briefly, this is the story. We were living the year 2012. We were all musically heartbroken. My band, Madame Complot, back then had just ended its run in the world. Andy was pretty tired of playing and playing and playing with bands who kind of hired him but never gave him the credit and never went anywhere. And Juan had like a debacle on his solo career. So we came together just for the joy of making music, of making rock and roll. Back then, we started making it with no pretensions whatsoever. We weren't expecting anything. And things started happening pretty quick. Concerts starting showing up. We actually played our first gig outside of Bogota, which is quite a difficult thing to do in Colombia because traveling is not that common within cities. We don't really have a circuit. So yeah, we recorded the first album and then crowdfunded the money to release it. And then with the B album, which we recorded in one night with Daniel Bustos, our good friend who passed away last year. And yeah, it kind of started getting traction, and then came the Grammys, and then came Coachella, and then came Macy's Thanksgiving Day Parade, and many, many, many, many other things that have been incredible. And here we are, 9 years later, 6 albums later, and thrilled to be presenting Mira Lo Que Me Hiciste Hacer.

0: This is a Latin alternative, which is heard Todo Va a Arder by Colombia's Diamante Eléctrico. This is from the 2015 album B. When Diamante Eléctrico started becoming one of the big greatest hopes for rock in, I would say, South America overall. And it's interesting to me because I think Diamante, there's so much fusion going around Hermano Josh, and Diamante Eléctrico, I think, has really favored a sound that is more mainstream rock and roll. And I really like that once in a while I just want a record that's rock and roll, no traditional Colombian sounds or anything like that. However, that said, in the album Buitres from 2018, there's a song called Nefertiti that to me it sort of has a subtle Caribbean vibe. So I wanted to ask you, Daniel Alvarez, was that intentional?
1: We always say that we make Latin rock, but we always defy the idea of everything Latin having to do with accordeon or congas or things like that. The way we play rock and roll and the way we play R&B nowadays and funk and everything, it is a Latino way of doing it. It sounds particular. It wouldn't sound the same had we been born in Austin or in Chicago or in London. So yeah, there's definitely something to it. Even if we were big metalheads and rock and roll fans when we were growing up, Vallenato was everywhere. Cumbia was everywhere. Juan is the brother of Mario Galeano from El Frente Cumbiero, who's one of the most important voices of cumbia, both the old cumbia and the new cumbia. And yeah, it's everywhere. It's in the blood. I mean, Carlos Vives said it in El Rock de Mi Pueblo. He compared the Mississippi River to El Magdalena. It is there. I wouldn't say we sat down and did something particularly Latino for the song, but we did a lot of minor percussion in that record. And as soon as you grab a maraca or you grab whatever, you're Latino. You just can't fight it. So we're very proud of the fact that our music is Latina without having it be the classical Jennifer Lopez kind of thing you might think of when you think about Latinos.

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3: There's an extreme heat warning for Yuma and La Paz counties with a high near 117 in Parker, mostly clear tonight with a low around 90. Sunny in Quartzsite with a high near 119, mostly clear and breezy tonight with low around 91. And sunny in Yuma with a high near 115, mostly clear and breezy tonight with low around 88.
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0: You're tuned in to The Latin Alternative and a special takeover episode with Colombia's rock band Diamante Eléctrico. We're joined for this takeover with Daniel Alvarez, the guitarist, and we just heard the song Cuando Quieras Llegar, When Do You Want to Arrive, one of the standout tracks on the band's new album, Mira Lo Que Me Hiciste Hacer, or Look What You Made Me Do. I'm enjoying the unexpected groove and R&B influences that appear on this record. Was it a deliberate intention to include more rhythm and blues on the new album? Feels like the bass is featured more prominently on this record, especially on the next track we're going to play, Los Chicos Si Lloran, or which translates as Boys Do Cry. Tell us how this new album differs from previous Diamante Eléctrico albums.
1: You have that 100% correct, but I'm going to tell you the route we took to get there. This whole groove trip, it started out in 2017 when we were playing Coachella, and we played our rock and roll show and the guitar solos and that band from La Gran Oscilación. And then we went out to just enjoy the festival. And yeah, of course, playing rock and roll is amazing, and people just stand there, and if they know the songs, they're gonna sing along, which was not the case in Coachella because they didn't know the songs. They were just there for the rock and roll energy and the solos. But then we went to other stages and people were dancing, and we were like, dude, this is what it's always been about. I mean, even at the most rock and roll band in the world, AC/DC or Foo Fighters, people are essentially there to dance. I mean, they move, they mosh sometimes, but it is all about moving. It is all about the dance. So we saw that, and then we matched it with the fact that none of us was actually listening to rock and roll. We weren't coming back home to listen to Led Zeppelin 4 over and over again, because we've done it and we're still doing it every now and then, but we were listening to Anderson .Paak, to Childish Gambino. We were going back to Marvin Gaye. We were doing many, many, many things that we weren't actually playing. And so we said, let's match what we listen to what we're playing. And that started the Buitres trip, which takes us to Mira Lo Que Me Hiciste Hacer. It's the same avenue. We kind of opened the door with Buitres towards the groove and everything. We walked through the door in Mira Lo Que Me Hiciste Hacer. And the most interesting thing about this record is, of course, we listen to R&B more than anything in the world right now, like to new soul and all those kinds of things. But this record is actually based on hip hop. It's Juan's obsession, and Juan is the co-producer and producer and main song crafter of Diamante Eléctrico. So even beyond our, like, you would say that hip hop took everything from R&B and soul, and then it turned into hip hop. We took everything from hip hop to turn it back to R&B and soul. That will be a bit of the trip. And you are 100% right. That's what we're doing here, and that's what we're going for.

0: 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We just heard the track Sobrio or Sober. If you like what you're hearing on The Latin Alternative, please do follow us on Facebook and Instagram at The Latin Alternative and on Twitter. Our ID is Latin Alt.
1: Now, Daniel Alvarez, I really, really love the new album and especially the title. This is a saying that in my native Argentina, we also use that. Mira lo que me hiciste hacer. It's like, it's great. There's so much humor and wit in that title. And also in your music, I hear distinct influences from three different decades. I'm not talking only about this album, but also the previous ones. And I'm talking about influences from the 70s, the 80s, and the 90s. So can you elaborate how and if the great rock and roll albums from those decades have influenced the music that Diamante Eléctrico makes today?
2: You couldn't be more right again. We started this band with an obsession of obscure late 50s, early 60s sound, very fussed. I'm talking about like the real obscure things, because back then it was mainly like happy rock and roll and very colorful. But everything that was a bit more spring reverb driven and fuzz driven, that was our first album. The second album was a bit more 70s, and then the third album, La Gran Oscilación, was a bit more late 70s, more early 80s in a very trippy kind of way, and it was kind of psychedelic. And then this album is all over the place. It's all about the groove of the 60s and some sampling from 60s and 70s that we did in Buitres. We didn't sample that much here, but it has the same energy. And we are, I mean, essentially we're 90s kids. I mean, in terms of rock and roll, it's the first decade when we lifted. I mean, the 80s we know from because we all drank from that, as well as the 70s and 60s and 50s. But the 90s, we were there. We were living it, and especially 2000s. So, of course, it drinks from all of that. It's everything is in there. You can listen to Juan sing and you will hear many singers from the 90s. You can listen to myself play guitar and boy, I'm a mix of Angus Young and soulful blues players like Stevie Ray Vaughan, and then Phoenix, and then Death Cab for Cutie, and then you have some Leonard Cohen in there, and then of course you have Dylan, who doesn't. So yeah, I mean, we basically drink from such a deep source of music, Juan and myself, that it's all in there. It's all in there. You can hear it all. You can recognize it all. And if you want the two keywords for Juan Galeano, it's Jeff Buckley. And what is more 90s than Jeff Buckley, right?

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6: Amigos, ¿les gusta la música? ¿Y también las fiestas? 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

0: You are listening to The Latin Alternative and a special takeover episode with Colombian rock band Diamante Electrico. We just heard Suéltame Bogotá from the group's latest album, Mira lo que me hiciste hacer, or Look What You Made Me Do. So tell us about the album's title track, Daniel. What was the inspiration behind this song?
1: Suéltame Bogotá is 100% biographical. It's all about when Juan comes to Bogotá ever since he's been living in Mexico, which is 2.5 years now and counting. Every time he comes to Bogotá, oh my God, it's, as we say in Mexico, es un desmadre. He goes out partying. He picks up old phone numbers from old flames, and when he comes back, he's the guy who's coming back. So the song starts, Me ignorabas y ahora me estás llamando. You used to ignore me, but now you're calling because I'm in town. And it talks about Chapinero, which is

the neighborhood I live in and kind of our neighborhood in Bogota. The video for this song, it was recorded in, it was filmed, sorry, in El Restrepo, which is the most Bogota place you can ever think of. And the most Bogota situation of a clown and an empanada, which is the clown and Juan is the empanada. And that's very common in Colombia's, in Bogota, in Colombia's popular and all of the other Latin American cities. You can see crazy things happening in the center of the city, or the popular neighborhoods where you have this guy selling lunches, corrientazos, as we call them in Colombia. It's all about how dark and how somber and how beautiful a Latin American capital can be. Of course, it's about our city, but it's also about another city, which is Ciudad de Mexico. And it's about Santiago de Chile, and it's about Buenos Aires, and it's about New York and Chicago and Austin and Houston and El Paso and all the West Coast. It's about that sordid time of the night when things start happening and start getting out of control. And it's very biographical. It's kind of the life of Juan in Bogota in a few minutes.

0: 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If you like what you've been hearing, please do follow us on Facebook and Instagram at The Latin Alternative and on Twitter. Our ID is Latin Alt. You just heard the track Mira lo que me hiciste hacer, which is also the name of Diamante Electrico's latest album.
1: And now we're going to have a first for The Latin Alternative. It's time for some Black Sabbath. This is one of my favorite parts when we have a takeover episode. We ask our guest artists to pick a couple of songs that influence their path as musicians.
2: All right, so the first thing we have to talk about

everything and beyond the fact that they were being so dark and so nasty, it's groovy as a MF, right? So that has to be the first song where Juan and myself meet. I mean, Black Sabbath is something we always go to.

guys, we're Diamante Eléctrico, and we're here in the Latin Alternative. The second song we would have to listen to would be Sober from Childish Gambino, not because of the fact that we have a song called Sobrio, but because of the fact that, first of all, we saw him in Austin, Texas, in the Austin City Limits, which we played in 2018, and it blew our minds. I mean, what can I tell you about that? And it kind of shaped this. I mean, there's always a concert before an album that kind of changes the way things are going to sound like. There was the Stones, with which we played in Bogota, and that was afterwards. La Gran Oscilación was very influenced by that. Coachella, and then we had Buitres. And I think that Childish Gambino concert has a lot to do with this record.

0: This is the Latin Alternative wrapping up a special takeover episode with Colombia's Diamante Eléctrico. We just listened to Sober by Childish Gambino from the Kawaii EP. Wonderful selection. Black Sabbath with Childish Gambino, I think, an amalgam of the many influences that percolate in the sound of Diamante Eléctrico.
1: This has been a special episode with Diamante Eléctrico. We hope you've been enjoying it. We'll be back at you again next week.
0: Hasta la próxima.
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The technical producer is Dave Michaels for WEXT. 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
2: There's an extreme heat warning for Yuma La Paz counties today with a high near 115 in Yuma, mostly clear and breezy tonight with a low around 88. Sunny in Quartzsite with a high near 119, mostly clear and breezy tonight with a low around 91. And sunny in Parker with a high near 117, mostly clear tonight with a low around 90.

That was Dream Police by Cheap Trick off their 1979 album Dream Police. That was the official Katy pick. Hey, I'm Jay. Welcome to Mixtape, the radio show all about sharing music, bringing you songs from the days of cassette tapes before the time of online. This episode of Mixtape, dreamy as ever, sleeping or not, songs about dreaming. We're going to wake up and listen to these anthems about dreaming. Sometimes we think they're just dreams and sometimes they come true. Well, here's Hall & Oates telling it like it is. You make my dreams come true.

Hey, dreamers, that was Moody Blues with Gemini Dream off their 1981 album Long Distance. Before that, we heard Fleetwood Mac with Dreams from their 1977 masterpiece album Rumors. We're going to continue dreaming with some Depeche Mode. This song was originally released as a single and then later included in their 1981 debut album Speak and Spell. Here is Dreaming of Me.

How Dreamy. That was Heart with their number one hit from 1986, These Dreams. This dreamy episode of Mixtape, dreamy as ever, songs about dreaming. We're going to close Side A with a sleepy, dreamy song that comes to us from Gary Wright off the 1975 album, The Dream Weaver. Here is Dream

0: that's the end of Side A, so we're going to take a break while I flip over the tape. Stick around for Side B.
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3: There's an extreme heat warning for Yuma and La Paz counties today with a high near 115 in Yuma, mostly clear and breezy tonight with a low around 88. Sunny in Quartzsite with a high near 119, mostly clear and breezy tonight with a low around 91. And sunny in Parker with a high near 117, mostly clear tonight with a low around 90.
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0: Welcome back. Hope everybody had a good nap out there. This is Jay with your mixtape, Dreamy As Ever, songs about dreaming. We're going to get Side B going with a rockin' dreamy tune by Tom Petty from his 1989 album, Full Moon Fever, because we're awake now and running down a dream.

Yeah, that was the Jackson 5, featuring Michael Jackson singing Dreamer, written by Leon Huff and Kenneth Gamble, and recorded in 1976. Before that, we heard In My Dreams by Crosby, Stills, and Nash off their 1977 album CSN. This next song fits right into this mix, Daydreaming by Aretha Franklin. Listen for the shrills of flute in this song.

that was Aerosmith with Dream On, their 1973 power ballad, Dream Until Your Dreams Come True. Before that, we heard the beautiful song by Bono of U2, MLK, which is the closing song off their album, The Unforgettable Fire. What an amazing closer to an awesome album. Oh yeah, fellow dreamers, we're going to keep dreaming with Dan Hartman off the 1984 soundtrack for the movie Streets of Fire. Here is I Can Dream About You.

That was I Can Dream About You by Dan Hartman. You might be saying, Jay, where'd you get the idea for this mix? I recently listened to a podcast about dreams and how we can influence them based on what we are thinking about. I woke up and thought, I'll make a mix of dreamy anthems. All of the dreamy songs are anthems. As you know, I search out songs from the days of cassette tapes and before the time of online. This next song fits right into this mix. It has all kinds of imagery. It's one of those songs that makes me think, of course this is an anthem. So we're going to close with this dreamy as ever anthem. This may be the first time you've heard it, but hopefully not the last. Because I want to make movies of my dreams. The Boise, Idaho-based indie band Built to Spill, written by Doug Marsh off the album There Ain't Nothing Wrong with Love. Here is their dreamy anthem, Car. Thanks for listening to this episode of Mixtape, Dreamy as Ever. This is Jay. Remember, it's all about sharing music. You can't.

0: 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Join us on Wood Songs this week. We're celebrating the music of Tennessee with two wonderful artists, Cherokee Hope, music from her front porch, and Maisie Owens, plus an amazing Wood Songs kid. 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

Even a grizzled old veteran of different musical styles such as myself can learn a thing or two. And today I learned about drift funk. This is a slowed down versions of songs that appear like a different composition all on their own. That is the slowed version of the song Porsche by the group that goes by NXY0TAR0. And that was a viral internet first single. The slowed and reverb version racked up tens of millions of streams on its own, on top of the ones that the original got there. So that's a little bit of interesting musical, that weird musical foray kind of sort of sets a good tone here for Crossing Borders on Border Radio KOFA, borderradioaz.org, where we cross eras, genres, sound styles, and more. Once in a while, some familiar artists. We're going to hear, you know, Stevie Nicks, Ray Davies of the Kinks, Nelly Furtado, the Eagles coming up here shortly, Delamitri a little bit later on, Savage Garden. But right now, a song that was all over the radio back in 1975. It's been sampled and covered ever since. A group that called themselves the Average White Band, but it wasn't until like this very moment that I found out that they were originally from Scotland. Average White Band, pick up the pieces, their big hit on Border Radio, KOFA.

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There is not a single clunker on the 1992 album by Delamitri called Change Everything. So pick any one of them out and you're good. That one is a deep cut called Surface of the Moon here on Crossing Borders. Border Radio KOFA. The Eagles in there, One of These Nights. The reason why we pulled that one out, it's the 51st anniversary today of that song hitting number one back in August 2nd of 1975. That's the song that kind of helped break the band internationally, and really they've gone to be one of the stalwarts of rock and roll ever since. Good old Ward Anthony Green did that feeling, and next up is Savage Garden, Australian pop duo, and this is a number one hit for 4 weeks in the top 100 back in 1999. I Knew I Loved You on Crossing Borders, Border Radio KOFA.

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Taking a trip to Africa, the Sierra Leone's Refugees All-Stars, a band formed by musicians displaced by civil war in that country. They did a cover of Bob Marley's No Woman, No Cry in there. Nelly Furtado, one of her big first hits, I'm Like a Bird, all part of what we do here on Crossing Borders, Border Radio KOFA. We also like to build bridges, and that's the name of our next track. Build a Bridge Deeper is a Chicago post-punk quartet signed to the legendary label Sub Pop for this one. 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

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Ray Davies of the Kinks solo effort from him called No One Listens. Stevie Nicks did Blue Denim, something she recorded in 1994. 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
2: There's an extreme heat warning for Yuma and La Paz counties with a high near 117 in Parker, mostly clear tonight with a low around 90. Sunny in Quartzsite with a high near 119. Mostly clear and breezy tonight with low around 91. And sunny in Yuma with a high near 115. Mostly clear and breezy tonight with low around 88.
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always good to get some Nathaniel Ratliff and the Night Sweats whenever we can get them. Heartless came out just over a year ago here on Crossing Borders, Border Radio KOFA, BorderRadioAZ.org. This is the place where we cross every musical boundary there is and throw it all up against the wall and see if it sticks. And if it doesn't stick, oh well. We're playing it anyway. So you might recognize some of the artists we're going to play for you this hour. We have a musical tribute to this day in history of Olivia Newton-John, so we'll hear from her in a little while. Shelby Lynn coming up here in just a second or so. Buddy Guy and Junior Wells are going to team up. We're going to hear from R.E.M., Fits in the Tantrums, and Leve, all part, and the Revivalists, another name that you might recognize, all coming up later this hour here on Crossing Borders, Border Radio KOFA. But as mentioned, Shelby Lynn is next up for you. And she won the Grammy Award for Best New Artist back in 2001, full decade into her recording career, famously joking that she was the best new artist of the last 10 years. She's kept a fiercely independent path through country, soul, and Americana ever since. Let's check out a single from a couple of years ago from her called Over and Over. Border Radio, KOFA.

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Today marks the 46th year anniversary since Olivia Newton-John's Magic began a four-week run at number one in the Billboard Hot 100 chart back in 1980 from the soundtrack of the movie Xanadu, one of those cases where the soundtrack was arguably better than the movie, although the movie still has kind of some nostalgia value and has kind of looked on a little bit more fondly in retrospect, I think, than it was at the time. But good to hear from her, even though she left us a couple of short years ago. Housers, before that, did Leo. This is Crossing Borders on Border Radio KOFA. Straight Jacket is a Bay Area pop punk trio. They wrote this song as one of their very first songs they ever put together as a band. It later landed on the video game soundtrack to NHL 24, and then it later became the title track of their debut album. This is called Bad Start. A good decision from us here on Crossing Borders, Border Radio KOFA.

All right, that is the group Mason Jar Music, and they did a cover of the New Radicals' big hit, You Only Get What You Give, one of the best songs of the 90s, I think. 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Fitz and the Tantrums did Hand Clap in there. Buddy Guy and Junior Wells teamed up. Give me my coat and shoes. I gotta go. I only have enough time to get to the next song here. It is Leve for you, and this is Silver Lining, great-sounding Icelandic-Chinese singer here, and her great old school jazz sound. Love this track. Enjoy it here on Crossing Borders, Border Radio, KOFA.

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I read one source that called that album from REM a comeback album back in 2008. I think they were pretty steady their entire career there. Until the Day Is Done, the name of the track there for you on Crossing Borders, Border Radio, KOFA. Leagues did a song called Magic, not like the magic that we heard from Olivia Newton-John earlier in the hour. Carmana did Send It Home, and the Revivalists, All My Friends, all part of that set of Crossing Borders, Border Radio, KOFA, and Border Radio AZ.org.

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5: Mostly clear and breezy in Yuma this evening with a low around 88. Sunny and hot tomorrow with a high near 113. Mostly clear in Parker tonight with a low around 90. Sunny, hot, and breezy tomorrow with a high near 115. And mostly clear in Quartzsite tonight with a low around 91. Sunny, hot, and breezy tomorrow with a high near 117.